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needs a bar when we're throwing a neighborhood cookout, right? It's Evan Paul here with you on Taste of Country Nights. Ooh, I got them stacked up, ready to go for you. Morgan Wallen's coming up. Riley Green on the way. Now, let's throw it back to Florida Georgia Line on Taste of Country Nights.

day. We're hanging out. Appreciate you letting us be your soundtrack tonight. Taste of Country Nights. I'll tell you how you can get paid for free. $500 just for listening. That's coming up in less than 10 minutes. Hang with me. It's Justin Moore and Time's Ticking on Taste of Country Nights.

0: New country. That's Morgan Wallen and Don't We on Taste of Country Nights. It's Evan Paul on the radio. And just when you thought, man, I could use some extra money. Everything costs money. 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
9: 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Amy brought in a gynecologist to talk with Eddie. 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

there's a back road that I take every night on my way home from work, and I think about that song. So I was like, tonight I'm going to play it. Hey, it's Evan Paul, Taste of Country Nights. Speaking of taking back roads, let's ride, ride, ride with George Burge and Luke Bryan, Taste of Country Nights.

0: Hey, it's Evan Paul. Before I play this Toby Keith throwback I got coming up, let's go into the vault, back to the final interview I had with Toby Keith just 2 months before he passed away. I just want to say, man, I talked to you like 5 years ago, and you told me that Solo Cups never gave you any money after Red Solo Cups, so I stopped using them. I don't even use them anymore.
1: They told me one time, they said, we got an issue. I said, what? I said, we're only selling the red ones. I said, well, quit making other colors.

party and favorite country song on Taste of Country Nights. If you got the night off, I'm jealous. Come here, let me give you a noogie. You remember noogies from back in the day? Here's Bailey Zimmerman with Chevy Silverado on Taste of Country Nights.

0: country from Bailey Zimmerman. That is Chevy Silverado on Taste of Country Nights. It's Evan Paul. Hopefully you had a great Memorial Day. You got to spend some time with your family. Maybe you grilled out. Maybe the grill's still rolling right now. Let's not forget the reason, the true reason that we take a pause on this day. It's to remember those that gave all serving for our country. If you know somebody that gave their life for our freedom, it's important to remember them and respect them on this day. I got more of your favorite new country coming up next on Taste of Country Nights.
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Shaboozy and Jelly Roll there with Amen on Taste of Country Nights. It's Evan Paul. I got Ella Langley, Be Her, coming up. Plus, did you know Ella Langley had a perfume that's out right now called Be Her? Yeah, we'll talk about that in a minute. You should probably not leave, though. Hang with me. Here's Chris Stapleton.

0: country from Kane Brown called Woman on Taste of Country Nights. It's Evan Paul, and I got a guy on the phone here. He says he goes by T-Bone. What'd you want to say, T-Bone?
1: I still got 7 hot dogs on the grill, 3 hamburgers, and then I got my Blackstone cranked up. 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We're basically, anybody that comes walking by our house here is going to get a hamburger thrown at them.
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0: Taste of Country Nights. It's Evan Paul. And hey, I warned the fellas when I took this job like 7 years ago that whenever I play Carrie Underwood before he cheats, I'm going to give you a 10-minute heads up. That song is coming in 10 minutes, fellas, so hide your truck. Now it's John Morgan with Kid Myself on Taste of Country Nights.
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has ended for the year. 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She's got so many animals and vegetables. She doesn't even need to go to the grocery store. Here she is with Before He Cheats on Taste of Country Nights.

Jason Aldean. How far does a goodbye go on Taste of Country Nights? Hey, coming up next, we're going to talk about what's trending in country music at tasteofcountry.com. That is after Morgan.

0: Country there from Vincent Mason. That's called Wish You Well on Taste of Country Nights. It's Evan Paul getting a look at what's trending in country music at tasteofcountry.com. I recently had the chance to sit down with Riley Green, and I asked him, where does he keep all of his trophies that he keeps winning? And Riley told me, first of all, he will not let anyone touch them or get too close to them. He's afraid someone's going to run off with them. And second, he said they mean so much to him, he's got them up on the wall right next to his deer heads. And if you know Riley, you know how much he loves them deer heads. 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
0: And we're live here outside the Perez family home just waiting for the... 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Mom is coming out the front door strong with a double-arm kid carry. Looks like Dad has the bags. Daughter is bringing up the rear. Oh, but the diaper bag wasn't closed. Diapers and toys are everywhere. Ooh, but Mom has just nailed the perfect car seat buckle for the toddler. 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

Johnson, The Fall. That's your 2026 ACM Entertainer of the Year. That's what I'm talking about. It's Evan Paul, and hang on, we're going to blow through a pack of cigarettes. I got Morgan Wallen on the way with 20 cigarettes. Luke Combs, Be By You, is coming up after...

0: New country from Zach Top. That's called South of Sanity on Taste of Country Nights. It's Evan Paul. Hopefully you had a great Memorial Day. You got to spend some time with your family. Maybe you grilled out. Maybe the grill's still rolling right now. Let's not forget the reason, the true reason that we take a pause on this day. It's to remember those that gave all serving for our country. If you know somebody that gave their life for our freedom, it's important to remember them and respect them on this day. I got more of your favorite new country coming up next on Taste of Country Nights.
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24: That was Tell Me Something Good.

Keith Urban's Married Days, Somebody Like You on Taste of Country Nights. He's single and ready to mingle, ladies, by the way. Keith Urban is on, if he's on your radar, go get you some, girl. It's Evan Paul with Low Cash and Wrong Hearts on Taste of Country.

0: It's Evan Paul hanging out here with Jason Aldean. Dude, we're coming up on 20 years since Hicktown, bro.
1: Yeah, we are.
0: 20 years, man. Do you think you'll make it into the Country Music Hall of Fame?
1: I don't know. I mean, that's not for me to decide. I feel like, is that something that I would love to happen? Obviously, yes. I mean, and I feel like when it comes to that stuff, I feel like you just have to do what you do, let your career and all those things kind of speak for itself, and then just hope that, you know, if it's ever your time, that, you know, people, you know, the votes come your way and people respect what you've done with your career. And but that's not for me to decide. And so if it happens, cool. If it doesn't, that sucks. But it's been fun. You know what I mean?

0: New country there from Randy Houser. That one's called Back in the Bottle on Taste of Country Nights. It's Evan Paul hanging out here, just messing around on the radio. And like I was saying the other night, there's this $500 Visa gift card that's just been hanging on the wall here in the studio that says giveaway. 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
4: Rick Jackson last April noticed his neighbor's bike was broken. The brakes weren't working. He said, hey, you want me to fix that for you? And he fixed the brakes. And the dad was like, how much do I owe? And he's like, no, I love bikes and I love fixing bikes for free. It puts a smile on my face. So word got out. And a year later, he's fixed over 650 bikes for neighborhood kids.
5: Dang.
6: It's a lot.
5: That's a lot. It's almost like he was forced to do it because he didn't want. He has to do them all.
4: No, he's a retired mathematician, and he was just like, look, there's so much beauty in a bike, and it gives kids so many smiles, and that's what puts a smile on my face.
5: Listen, that is cool. But he ain't making anything? Not even, like, cover the price of his WD-40? You know what I mean?
7: A little
5: Yeah, just
7: anything.
5: That's a great story. That is what it's all about.
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That is Zach John King and Get to Drinking on your Taste of Country Nights daily download. All right, one of my favorite parts of the show. This is where we feature two brand new country songs we think are going to be the next big thing. Here's your second one. It's a familiar name, Tyler Hubbard, you know, from Florida Georgia Line. Here's his new one called

0: Country, that's Jordan Davis, and Turn This Truck Around on Taste of Country Nights. I was just talking in my group chat with a couple of my friends. Do y'all remember, I think it was in the 90s, it was called Chicken Tonight, and it was like a sauce that you just added to diced up chicken, and I don't know, my mom made it for us like once a week, and it was my favorite night of the week. It was Chicken Tonight night. That was one of my favorites. Oh, man, now I'm going through nostalgia. I also liked Meatloaf Night when I was a kid, man. I don't know why, but I love me some meatloaf. Anyway, we're coming back. I got Hardy and Tim McGraw, Eric Church and Morgan Wallen's MacArthur on the way. And how about a Luke Combs throwback? We'll get to that coming up next on Taste of Country Nights.
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0: Taste of Country Nights. I'm Evan Paul. We're hanging out here with Hardy. Eric Church has called you the best songwriter to ever hold a pen in Nashville. Do you think your best song has been written yet or is to be written?
1: Dude, it will forever be still to be written. You gotta hang on to that, or it's like you kind of give up a little bit.

Carlton, pour me a drink. Perfect for Memorial Day. It's Evan Paul, Taste of Country Nights. Coming up next, we'll talk about what's trending in country music news at tasteofcountry.com after Lauren Elena featuring Chase Matthew. It's called All My Exes.

0: New country, that's Lauren Elena featuring Chase Matthew. It's called All My Exes on Taste of Country Nights. It's Evan Paul getting a look at what's trending in country music at tasteofcountry.com. I recently had the chance to sit down with Riley Green, and I asked him, where does he keep all of his trophies that he keeps winning? And Riley told me, first of all, he will not let anyone touch them or get too close to them. He's afraid someone's going to run off with them. And second, he said they mean so much to him, he's got them up on the wall right next to his deer heads. And if you know Riley, you know how much he loves them deer heads. 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
7: That's right. Good news here from New York. As a rookie police officer, Osvaldo Nunez, 22 years old, just graduated from the police academy about a week before. He's in the office, still all new to him, and all of a sudden a mom runs up to the precinct, has a toddler in her arm. The toddler stopped breathing, so what's he do? His training kicks in, performs CPR on the young girl. She got consciousness back, and he's a hero. He's a brand new cop. He's a hero. Just graduated. How about that? Welcome to the force, Rook.
8: First day.
7: First week at the office.
8: Man.
7: Yeah, so thank you to Osvaldo Nunez, 22 years old. We do love our police officers, and we like to shout them out sometimes. So there you go.
4: That was Tell Me Something Good.
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0: 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This is the Taste of Country Night's Top 3 Countdown. 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Number 3.

In at number three on your Taste of Country Nights, most requested of the day, it's Tucker Wetmore and Brunette. In at number two on the countdown, it's Josh Ross, Hate How You Look. Perfect song.

That's your number one most requested song of the day here at the radio station. Luke Combs and Sleepless in a Hotel Room on Taste of Country Nights. 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It takes me forever, but it's worth it. Let's keep it going with Jelly Roll. And

0: New country, that's Ashley McBride. What if we don't? 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

Did you have some good fried chicken for Memorial Day? If not, you did just then, courtesy of that song from Zach Brown Band. Taste of Country Nights with Evan Paul. Luke Bryan and Jason Aldean are going on tour together. Big shows called the Double Down Tour. 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Here's country and she knows it.

says there is a big possibility that Florida Georgia Line will be playing some shows together in 2027. I think we manifested it. We've been praying for so long. Here they are with This Is How We Roll on A Taste of Country Nights.

Russell Dickerson on Taste of Country Nights. Here is a song that should never get played at a wedding. It's Water at a Wedding from Graylin James. It's on Taste of Country Nights with Evan Paul.

0: New Country. That's a good one there. Graylin James, Water at a Wedding on Taste of Country Nights. It's Evan Paul. Hopefully you had a great Memorial Day. You got to spend some time with your family. Maybe you grilled out. Maybe the grill's still rolling right now. Let's not forget the reason, the true reason that we take a pause on this day. It's to remember those that gave all serving for our country. If you know somebody that gave their life for our freedom, it's important to remember them and respect them on this day. I got more of your favorite new country coming up next on Taste of Country Nights.
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0: That was Tell Me Something Good.
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welcome to the third shift. I'm Brett Allen with more of today's country. Lined up all night long. Got Nate Smith coming up, Shaboozy, and here's Ian Munsick. It's Love is Blind on the third shift. You

0: vocalist to listen to some of those kids' shows where they sing? We'll find out coming up after Chris Jansen. Here's Me and a Beer.
1: Prettiest girl I'd ever seen. Look at her, man, look at me. I thought I can't just walk up and ask her to dance.

There's a lot of people that make their money by singing, right? There's classically trained vocalists. There are people who just found a way to make it in band. There are people that sing on children's shows. And Caroline Jones says that it's kind of hard for her. That's "You're It, You're It for Me, Honey" by Caroline Jones on the third shift. I'm Brett Allen. She was asked on Taste of Country Nights from Evan Paul how it feels to be a professionally trained vocalist and have to listen to somebody like Miss Rachel sing. And she said, you know, not particularly her, Miss Rachel, because they don't watch her, but her son has these nursery rhyme books and she's like, you know, they can't sing. She really struggles having to watch them. She's like, why are we listening to these? 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

0: 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You won't have to ask, am I okay, after this. 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

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Now, the reason why you're going to want to go out to dinner at Costco. Here's Jason Aldean.

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Jack and Jim were a few good men. 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I'm tired of talking, man. Y'all ain't listening. Them old dirt.

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all night as we get back to work on the third shift. Good morning. I'm Brett Allen. Hang on for Morgan Wallen. His song, I Got Better, coming up. This is Matt Cooper. Here's Highs and Lows on the third shift.

to the back roads. They all lead here. 10 in a row bull ride. Wichita Falls number one for new country, 102.3 The Bull.

day would you guess that you get embarrassed over something that should be completely normal? They're regular things that people do all the time that are embarrassing. You got some? Let me know through our app. I'll share one that I had just the other day. Coming up.

0: Corey Kent and Co Wetzel. There's Rocky Mountain Low on the third shift. I'm Brett Allen. You know, there's a lot of things that we do every day that should not be embarrassing, but completely are. Take, for example, anything you do when you're normal, you're doing it normal if, you know, if somebody isn't watching you. But the second somebody tries to watch you, like if you try and parallel park and somebody's watching you, it gets a little embarrassing, right? Have you ever stretched before a workout class? Shouldn't be embarrassing. Something you should do. But people get completely embarrassed by it. The other day, I was out for a run, and I passed a guy on my run out. And as I was running back to the house, I passed the guy again. It was just like weird. I didn't know how to interact with the guy. Evidently, there's a clinical psychologist says that a lot of it is it because it triggers your self-consciousness. Like an uncomfortable awareness of yourself. What's that thing that you do that's normal, but still makes you embarrassed? Let me know through our app. I'll share some of them coming up next.
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0: I ask for the things that are embarrassing to you, even though they shouldn't be. They're normal things. Kim sent in a message, said that she absolutely hates sitting there where everybody sings happy birthday to her. She gets embarrassed. Yeah, what do you do? Let's see. I got a message from Gary. He said doing yard work out in front of the house. That's embarrassing. Jake said driving over a speed bump. That one I don't get so much. Here's Kenny Chesney.
1: Double wide quick stop, midnight tea top, Jack in her cherry coat town. 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

He was the first Canadian male artist in nearly 30 years to score a number one single on U.S. country radio with Single Again. 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

What's up? I'm Brett Allen. And if you're working hard on the night shift in Texoma, I got your back with the third shift on Wichita Falls' number one for new country, 102.3, The Bull.

After graduating from high school in West Plains, Missouri, Jacob Hackworth took a job working with the railroad company. He did a lot of traveling, spent a lot of time in some isolated hotel rooms, and that's when he decided to pick up a guitar and teach himself how to play. Here's Jacob Hackworth. You told me.

0: Certainly not a brand new act, but brand new to country radio. Flatland Cavalry, there's never coming back on the third shift. I love when these bands, you know, finally get a big song on the radio. Turnpike Troubadours was like this. They had album after album, and all of a sudden, you know, people kind of turn their heads and start listening. Flatland Cavalry just came out with their fifth studio album. So there's a lot of good stuff you're going to be able to go back and kind of go down a rabbit hole with Flatland Cavalry. If you've never heard of them before, check them out. They just came out with a brand new album 2 months ago. It's called Work of Heart. So you can check out their new one. But again, check out the other ones before that because they got a lot of music out there.
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1: Well, after 177 years, Pabst Blue Ribbon said that they were going to stop making Schlitz beer, the beer that made Milwaukee famous. It was brewed for the last time on Saturday in Verona, Wisconsin, scheduled for a limited release on June 27th. I gotta be honest, I didn't know they were still making Schlitz beer.

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He's your entertainer of the year at the ACMs this year, Cody Johnson. That's the fall. I'm Brett Allen. Thanks so much for staying up late. I know it's nice to have those three-day weekends, but it is tough to get back to it. We're trying to make it easier for you with more new country. Here's Charles Wesley Godwin and Better That Way.

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of things changing in marriages these days. One thing in particular, people are, you know, sleeping in their own beds, and now they're keeping another thing separate that a lot of couples used to keep together.

0: Nance. There's Keeps Me Sane on the third shift. I'm Brett Allen. Kind of interesting that so many people are kind of going their own way when they're together. A new 2026 Couples and Money study from Fidelity Investments gave us a little sneak peek at how people in relationships handle their finances. And it turns out joint accounts are no longer the norm. They're not normal. Gen Z and millennials are leading the trend of fully separate bank accounts. Two-thirds said that they didn't even know their partner's full financial picture until they were living together. Now, it doesn't say married. It just says couples. So they're together, but it's pretty normal these days to keep your money in your account and have their spouse keep their money in their account.
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Well, Zach Top has pretty well hit it big in country music, but what was he going to do before he became a singer? He was actually studying to become a mechanical engineer. Smart guy. Zach Top, here's South of Sanity.

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right, it's time for Useless Trivia, just a way to pass the time. We do it just for fun. You can get your guesses in through our app, or you can just play with your friends. Here's your question. Almost half of people surveyed said doing this lowers their stress level. What is it? Get those guesses in.

It's time for useless trivia. The question today, almost half of people surveyed said doing this lowers their stress level. What is it? If you guessed volunteering, you got the answer right tonight.

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0: Another holiday weekend down, trying to get you back to work, back on track, back on your routine. It's the third shift. Next stop, I think next holiday would be, what, Father's Day? Now, that one's one you're going to want to plan for, just saying, as a dad. I got Riley Green coming up. Dylan Scott first. Here's My Girl on the third shift.
1: 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You should hear her talking to her mama on the phone. I love it when she

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0: gotta love Luke Combs. Did you hear this story about when he was in Green Bay? Went out golfing, saw a lemonade stand, decided to stop. He bought 4 cans of sparkling water. Normally would have cost him $12, but he ended up leaving a $120 tip in their tip jar. Here's Be By You.
1: Gotta

0: That's starting over from Chris Stapleton on the third shift. I'm Brett Allen. There is a webpage called Whiskey Riff that put together the best country singer from every single state. Now, Chris Stapleton was named the best singer in Kentucky, and that's saying a lot considering, I mean, Loretta Lynn from Kentucky, Dwight Yoakam, Tyler Childers, the Judds, Carly Pierce, Keith Whitley, all from Kentucky. The list is long but distinguished. Tennessee, they crowned Dolly Parton their best singer. Texas is tough. I mean, George Strait, Willie Nelson, Waylon Jennings. Who is the best singer from our state? What do you think? Let me know through our app, and then check out the rest of the list at Whiskey Riff.
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0: hopefully we'll have a winner to announce for you very soon. Go and see Morgan Wallen in Chicago. We've already done the contest. We've got another one starting on Monday, this time for Megan Maroney. All the details on our webpage and, of course, on our app, too.
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0: That was a long weekend. Hopefully you got plenty of those in your hand. It's the third shift with Chris Jansen. There's me and a beer.
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9: Let's go.
10: Everybody, welcome to Tuesday's show. Morning, studio.
11: Morning.
10: All right, coming up, we'll talk to Vanessa Carlton, who had 1,000 miles way back in the day. Hardly ever does any interview. So that's coming up. That'll be cool. We're going to do the kids' riddles game. So if you happen to be in the car with somebody right now, that segment we're going to do in about 3 minutes is called Riddle Me This. We'll see how many kids' riddles the folks on the show can get. You guys feel good about it?
12: Yeah.
10: Yep. Is it too early for it?
12: No, we're good.
10: Okay, what gets bigger when more is taken away?
11: What gets bigger when... Oh, a hole.
10: That's it. There you go.
13: Wow, good job.

0: own show.
1: These are kids' riddles. You get to stay in until you miss one. I'm just doing an example for everybody. This is an easy one. What has words but never speaks?
2: A book.
1: Yeah.
3: Good one.
1: Yes. Good one. After the second time I read the question, you'll have 10 seconds. Riddle me this. Amy, what runs all around a backyard yet never moves?
3: A fence.
1: Okay, she didn't want the second time. That's called a flex.
2: Good job.
1: It's a riddle flex. Fence is correct. Lunchbox, what has a thumb and four fingers but is not a hand?
4: Oh, a glove.
1: Okay. There you go. That is correct.
4: Sorry, I should have waited for the second time.
1: You can jump. Eddie, what is always in front of you but can't be seen?
2: The future.
1: Okay, that's correct. All right. Three flexes in a row.
2: Let's go.
1: Next up, Amy, riddle me this. What tastes better than it smells? What tastes better than it smells? Riddle me this.
3: Wait. Your mouth.
1: I'll accept it. Mouth or tongue. Yeah. Oh. Lunchbox. What has 13 hearts but no other organs? What has 13 hearts but no other organs?
4: 13 hearts? Oh, deck of cards!
2: Good job.
4: Boom!
1: Nailed it. Eddie. Come on. There's a one-story house in which everything is yellow. Yellow walls, yellow doors, yellow furniture. What color are the stairs?
2: There are no stairs. It's a one-story house.
1: Okay.
3: Wow.
1: Good job, good job, good job, good job. You know these things I do on Instagram? And I cannot get enough of them, and they feed them to me in the algorithm. It'll go, there's four people and there's like a person dead on the ground. Cartoons, like which one killed them, and you gotta like do the figuring it out. Or there's like a, you guys do those?
2: No,
1: I do them all the time. Yeah, it's pretty, anyway.
4: And you never get it right?
1: Sometimes I do, and then sometimes I give up and go to the comments.
4: Because sometimes they do those math ones, and like they never reveal the answer. There's like people, a bunch of guesses, yeah. Like not right, not right, not right. And I'm like, can you tell us the answer so we know?
1: You ever see the woman that flips the board? Is that the one you're talking about? She flips the board around and it's got a math question.
4: Yeah, something like that.
1: Yeah.
4: It's just like, why don't
1: your algorithms are different than Lunchboxes and I's. We're
4: highbrow over here.
1: Yeah, we're
4: highly intelligent.
1: We're elevated.
4: Right, Morgan?
3: Yes, we are.
1: Why'd you bring Morgan into that for no reason?
4: No, I said we're highly intelligent.
1: Yeah.
3: Like Morgan.
4: Yeah.
1: Yeah, he's making fun of her because he thinks she's dumb.
4: No, you called her. I would say we're like.
1: Anyway, on. Who's up, Amy?
3: Yep.
2: Amy,
1: what kind of coat is best put on when wet? What kind of coat? Oh.
3: Yeah. A coat of paint?
1: Yeah.
3: Yeah.
1: A coat of paint is correct. Lunchbox, what can you keep after giving it to someone? What can you keep after giving it to someone? Riddle me this.
4: What can you keep after giving it to someone? Your heart.
1: Your word.
2: Oh.
3: Mm.
1: Yeah. If you give someone your heart, you really don't keep it. You give it to
2: them. You can't. Yeah, you'll die too.
1: No, you're thinking literal, but it's your word.
2: Is that not it?
1: Yeah,
2: okay.
1: It's your word. Lunchbox has been eliminated. Eddie.
4: Protest.
1: You walk into a room that contains a match, a kerosene lamp, a candle, and a fireplace. What would you light first? You walk into a room that contains a match, a kerosene lamp, a candle, and a fireplace. What would you light first? Riddle me this.
2: Well, Bobby, you wouldn't really be able to light anything unless you lit the match first.
1: That's correct. You get the weird long ones.
2: I know, right? I like the storylines, though. They're good.
1: Amy, David's parents have three sons. Snap, Crackle. What's the name of the third son? David's parents have three sons.
3: David.
1: Yeah, Snap, Crackle, and David.
2: Wow, you try to get over the pot. I like that.
1: Eddie, a man dies of old age on his 25th birthday. How is that possible?
2: A man dies of old age.
1: A man dies of old age on his 25th birthday. How is that possible? Riddle me this.
2: A man dies of old age.
1: On his 25th birthday.
2: Fifth birthday.
1: How's it possible? Answer?
2: I have nothing.
1: Leap year.
2: I don't even know how that works.
3: I don't either.
1: February 29th only happens, I believe, once every 4 years. Because it's 28 days. And I believe it's 4 years, not five. It's four.
2: Okay. Oh.
1: And then, so once every 4 years, you get the 29th. So if you're born on the 29th, you only get 25 birthdays. You're actually 100.
2: Oh, you're really old.
3: So then on the other years, you just choose what day you want to celebrate?
1: I had a friend who was born on a leap day.
2: No way.
1: Yep. And he celebrates the day before. Unless it's a weekend and he does the day after. Yeah. I mean, who cares? Whatever. I'm stupid.
2: Okay. If Amy gets this wrong, I'm still in.
1: Yep.
2: Okay.
1: Amy, where did today come before yesterday? Where did today come before yesterday? Riddle me this. Where did today come before yesterday? You have 5 seconds.
3: What?
1: Wait,
3: hold on.
1: Answer. Time.
3: Yesterday.
1: You only get 10 seconds. No.
2: Yes.
3: Tomorrow.
1: Today came before yesterday in the dictionary.
2: Oh,
3: dang
2: it.
3: Tough. I know that.
2: That's tough.
3: I'm so stupid.
4: I don't want to be... But didn't Amy get hers right and Eddie get hers wrong?
1: I don't know who we started with.
4: We started with Amy.
1: Oh.
2: Oh, well, so she wins?
1: Hey, well, that's an error on my part. So now it's sudden death.
3: Wait a second.
1: Hey, Amy didn't... I didn't catch it.
4: I was just...
1: Because Eddie always starts easy trivia and Amy didn't stop it. Lunchbox can't jump in and stop it for you. So...
4: Oh, man.
1: It is what it is.
2: Sudden death,
1: I know. That's on me.
3: Okay.
2: I appreciate you.
1: No, I didn't know purpose.
2: For being honest.
1: No.
2: Yeah.
1: Okay, here we go. Three, buzz in with your name. Now just yell the answer if you know it. You only get one guess.
3: Say our names.
1: Just buzz in with the
2: say
1: answer.
2: Say the answer.
1: Yeah. You can say whatever you want. Amy, you say whatever you want. We'll make it easier for you. Eddie, you
2: say my name.
1: Do the Pledge of Allegiance and then say your name.
2: Goodness.
1: And then
2: okay.
1: We'll give you a all chance. Right. I get sharper the more I'm used. What am I?
2: I pledge allegiance to the flag by the United States of America for which it stands under the republic.
3: Amy. Your brain.
1: Correct. Do you not know the pledge?
2: Dude, it's been so long since I did that every day.
1: Would you have got the brain?
2: No.
1: Okay,
3: good. What were you going to say?
2: Pencil.
3: That gets duller.
2: I'm an idiot.
1: Okay. What are you going to do? You don't know the whole pledge, so good luck.
2: Yeah.
3: I pledge allegiance to the flag of the United States of America,
1: to the republic for which it stands, one nation under God, indivisible, with liberty
3: and justice for all. Amen.
2: I know it.
4: Okay. Amen. You don't say amen.
1: All right, here we go. Amy's up 1-0.
3: Yeah.
1: I am an odd number. Take away a letter, I become even. What number am I? I'm an odd number. Take away a letter, and I become even. What number am I?
3: Wait, what?
1: I'm an odd number. Take away a letter, I become even. What number am I?
3: This is tricky. Take away one number. What?
1: 5 seconds.
3: Take away a letter?
1: I'm an odd number. Take away a letter, I become even. What number am I?
2: No, I got nothing.
1: Do you know it? Lunchbox, you know it?
4: No.
1: It's seven. Pull away the X. Pull away
2: even.
1: The S, I become even.
3: Oh, yeah, that's a good one. That's a good one.
4: Everybody's trying to figure out the number.
3: That's a good one. I know. I was like, seven's not six.
2: Going all the way to five. I'm like, what?
1: Okay, here we go. Last one.
3: Yeah.
1: I contain every single letter, but I only have 3 syllables. What am I?
2: Single letter.
1: I contain...
3: Amy. Alphabet.
1: Correct.
2: Dang. Amy, this is your game to win.
1: Amy, you won. Good job. Yeah. You're A in the world. You got it. There she is. Big winner. Amy, everybody, you want to do it or no?
3: I always pass. I don't know why.
1: You
3: it makes
1: do
3: me
1: it?
3: Uncomfortable.
2: Come on, let her rip.
3: It makes me uncomfortable.
1: Well, do it whispery. Do it however you want.
3: So uncomfortable.
1: Do it however you want.
3: Riddle me this.
1: There she is. Amy, everybody.
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1: A listener's talking about their friend who only wants to date, we'll call them bad boys, but like dudes that maybe aren't good for her. We'll talk about that. We will hear from Vanessa Carlton. I will talk to her. She has that song, and I will fly into the sky. Because I will walk 1,000 miles if I can just see you. Yeah. We will also review The Big Lonely, the documentary that we are all supposed to watch. So that's coming up too. We got a big show. Glad you're here. Check us out on YouTube at Bobby Bones Show. Back in a second.
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3: Joe Buck and John Smoltz welcoming you back to the City Center Convenience Mart. Well, John, the stage is set for the final transaction.
4: That's right, Joe. 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
3: Yep, she's looking at the cigarettes.
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0: Hello, Bobby Bones. My best friend says she wants to get married and have a stable relationship. But every time she meets a good guy, she gets bored and breaks it off because he's too nice. Meanwhile, the guys she calls exciting are always walking red flags. They cancel plans. They disappear. They act emotionally unavailable. And she ends up heartbroken every single time. I try to be supportive, but it's getting exhausting. How do you help someone who wants a husband, but only seems attracted to guys who will ultimately treat her like crap? Signed, watching the same movie over and over. I mean, the easy answer is here, she had some male father models that probably had, and she's attracted to that type. That's some therapy type stuff there. I don't know if that's true. That's where my mind goes at first. And so that's a hard break off. You are a woman, though, Amy.
1: Well, I think she's had some experience. I don't know whether it was in a father figure type relationship or a relationship early on. And that could be potentially what she became familiar with. And that's what she continues to seek out.
0: If you're the friend,
1: You have to know she has to want that change for herself. And she's got to do the work to evolve out of that. And you as the friend get to decide if you want to set certain boundaries about how you're going to walk through all of these breakups with her, if that's what she keeps chasing. So that's up to you, but you can't

0: I think you can encourage her, but only so much.
1: I think you age out of it eventually, or you exhaust out of it, because after the 71st bad one, you start to go, maybe it's wrong. Yeah. But there's really no way to tell someone and them change. I don't know. I feel like we can go over to Morgan. Hi, Morgan.
0: Hi. Yeah, I have lots of experience with this.
1: Like, I come to Morgan. Yeah. What, you know, some would say this was your cycle for a long time.
0: It is. And unfortunately for the friend that wrote in, she just has to go through this. She has to date who she's going to date. You can't teach somebody a lesson that they're not ready to learn. And she will figure out when she's ready to learn that, and she will keep dating until she realizes it's not the right match. And much like Amy said, you have to decide if you can keep holding up that side as a friend. You can gently guide her and say, hey, I think you might want to take a look at the guys you're dating and explore some possible other options, maybe a third party, maybe go to therapy if you need that. But beyond that, unfortunately, your hands are tied. That you cannot make somebody who is in this position stop doing what they're doing. It's a lesson you have to learn by yourself.
1: Nobody can make you.
0: No. And I had to figure it out by myself. Genuinely, I had a lot of friends who tried to guide me. And as a friend, you have an outsider's perspective. But when you're dating and going through it, that you're not seeing it from that perspective. You're only experiencing what you're experiencing by yourself. So it's definitely a solo mission that you got to just let play out.
2: And depending on what you've been through, there's a lot of things that our nervous systems get used to. And so that's what you seek out, because your nervous system is used to chaos. So when you don't have the chaos with the other guys, that's boring. And you're like, what's going on?
1: It's almost you're comfortable with chaos.
2: And some of that is on such a subconscious level. Mm-hmm. Like, your friend may not even realize how dependent her nervous system is on that type, all the red flag stuff.
1: Yeah, good luck. But mostly good luck to your friend. Yeah.
0: She'll find her way out of it. Yeah. I did. I found my way. Mm. It just takes a lot of time, unfortunately. It's not a Band-Aid fix. It took me pretty much all my 20s to figure that out.
3: Morgan, did you know that they were bad?
0: There was a lot of perspective afterwards. When you're going through it, much like Amy said, I lived in fight or flight for a really long time. And it took a lot for me to understand what was happening and why I was choosing that. And it was a lot of inner work. And unfortunately, a lot of people just don't want to do that work. So,
1: you know why? Because work's hard.
0: Mm-hmm.
1: Yeah, so stay her friend. Don't beat her up over it, but you can have conversations about it occasionally whenever she's not triggered by something that's bad that's happened in the relationship. But yeah, be your friend. That's it. All right. It was, I'm telling you, for me, it was tough being a bad boy my whole life.
3: Oh, was it?
1: it's a whole different mailbag, I'm sure. But all right, there you go. Close it up. You're listening to Bobby Bones.

0: A lot of people are getting married without knowing how much the other person has as far as how much money they have, how much money they make. So this is a new thing, but also Lunchbox has been doing it for years. We'll talk to him about that. We'll talk about that next. Bobby Bones Show.
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0: Yes, Bobby Bones. Apparently more couples are keeping their money separate. Weird to me, but Lunchbox does this with his wife. He claims she doesn't even know how much money he makes.
18: So I'm a trendsetter, is what you're saying.
0: I don't think you set the trend, but this 2026 Couples and Money study from Fidelity says joint accounts are no longer the norm. Two-thirds didn't know their partner's full financial picture fully until either they were married or after. That's so wild to me.
1: I feel like when major life events happen, you have to have so much conversation and transparency of how you're going to do everything, right?
0: I just feel like I'd be marrying somebody, and if I didn't fully know, maybe they have a bunch of loans that they're trying to trick me into inheriting.
1: Oh.
19: Wow, that's where your mind goes?
1: Oh, mine went to that they have a bunch of money they don't want me to have.
19: Oh. That's interesting.
0: Lunchbox, when you guys were getting married, did you talk about this?
18: No, we just decided to keep it separate. We just said, hey, we're going to keep it separate. It works. It's easier. That way you don't have to worry about spending your money. There's no fights. It's not a disagreement. And it just works out that way.
0: And she doesn't know how much you make.
18: Nah, she never seen anything.
0: What about when you, do taxes?
18: Separate taxes.
1: So she just has to trust when you're giving percentages, like, because y'all do divide things up, right? There's
18: stuff that's divided.
1: Right. So there's she just trusts that she has no idea what your actual income is. She's just trusting that you're divvying it up properly.
18: Yeah, because that's what marriage is trust. And if you can't trust them, why marry?
1: Then why can't you tell her what you make? Like, by that logic.
0: Why don't you tell her?
1: Yeah, why can't you communicate?
18: Well, I mean, it's just a thing that it may cause a divide because I make a certain amount of money, you know what I mean? And so it's...
1: It doesn't make sense.
0: He's just saying words.
1: Yeah, this is word salad right now.
19: Do you have an idea of how much she makes, Lunchbox? Like, just an idea?
18: I mean, I got an estimate.
0: You think she has an estimate on you?
18: She probably has an estimate, but she has no idea because she doesn't know... I mean, she doesn't know other people in radio. So she's like, huh? What? How do you quantify that amount of money?
1: So I can't wrap my head around the fact that there's not exact numbers known here, and they divide things up.
0: And they do a percentage based on unknown numbers.
1: Right. Make it make sense, Lunchbox.
18: No. I know what she makes.
1: Well, you just alluded that. You're like, yeah.
0: You just said you have a good estimate.
1: You have a good estimate. Yeah.
18: She doesn't know how much I make.
1: Right.
18: That's it. So then I can take the percentage and be like, okay, she makes this, then compared to me, type it in.
1: But she's also doing a lot more work with your children, right?
18: I mean, she doesn't get paid for working with my children.
1: But that should be factored into the percentage.
18: No, nobody gets paid. No. Because if you share money, guess what? No one gets extra money for working with the kids.
1: Well, I'm just saying it would be kind of you to factor it in because she could work more hours at a job.
0: Yeah,
1: so Amy's
0: saying she's choosing not to work as much at a job and bring in money. She's choosing it to spend with the children where you would be having to spend money to have the children taken care of.
18: Mm-hmm. Okay, so when I go on a bike ride with my children, then she should pay me for that? I mean,
1: huh? No, but...
18: Well, that's what you're saying.
1: No,
0: that's
1: I'm
0: not
1: just,
0: what
1: no,
0: she's saying.
1: What I'm saying is how you want to divide everything up so equal. It's like, well, if I were her, I would be calculating my hours.
0: And you know what? Then you can do the bike ride and do that your 1 hour versus her more
18: that's
0: hours.
18: What I'm saying. Like, you always say you don't get paid taking care of your own kids. You don't get paid. It's not babysitting your own kids or watching your kids. It's being a parent. That's what she's doing.
0: But save money is made money.
1: Okay. Yeah, I'm sort of... you know, just making light of this whole thing. Like, it's just funny to me. Like, if you're such a stickler down to the percentage that, yeah, if I were her and you were being that way and not telling me what you make, I'd be like, okay, well, here's how much I work today at home with the kids. And
0: or we could have hired someone. And
1: yeah, and I'll go out and I can contribute so that my chunk or my split would be more. Anyway, it's just interesting how I'm not against you doing it. It's just the lack of communication also with it. Because I would think when you have separate accounts, that means there needs to be even more communication.
0: Yeah, for nearly 20% of people in this, by Fidelity, it took more than a year of them living together or being married before they even learned at all, if they learned at all.
1: Yeah.
0: It's just wild. Times are different.
1: I mean, I've had to think, like, if I get remarried one day, what am I going to do?
18: Separate?
1: I don't know.
18: You learn the hard way. You don't want to have combined.
1: That's not true. That's not true. Right. I don't know that I want to live separate. Like, how will that... Then how, there's so many
0: percentages. Estimations.
1: I can guarantee you that. I'm not going to sit down with percentages.
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0: me something good.
1: An Arizona grandma got ripped off by a scammer, but the community stepped in. It's a great story. I got it for you next in our segment called Tell Me Something Good.
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1: With Bobby.
2: Tell me something good.
3: An Arizona grandma who was scammed by a contractor while trying to build a mini wrestling ring for her grandsons.
4: Aww, that's awesome. Cute.
3: Got some help after her story was shared. Her name's Lisa. She had hired a contractor to build a padded backyard wrestling ring for her 4-year-old and 2-year-old grandkids. And the contractor took all the money and then just stopped responding.
5: Dang.
3: To a grandma.
4: So mean. Shady.
3: Ugh. Story aired. A resident then said, hey, we got you. So they donated a bunch of mats. And then a contractor said, hey, I'll come over and I'll build it. And in the end, it was way better than even she had planned for it to be. Spring-loaded ropes, padding, vinyl covering, a custom logo. The family came together to build this. But dude, the wrestling ring looks awesome too. But what a crappy person, this contractor. From ABC 15. We had a contractor try to get us in the old runaround once.
5: You were doing a wrestling ring?
3: Mm-hmm.
5: For the backyard?
3: It was a UFC octagon, but similar. No, we had built this big bridge for our dogs. We had drawn it and they had built it. And then all of a sudden, supplies had doubled. Then all of a sudden, we need to hire 3 more people. Dude. And then it was, if you don't pay us, we're going to sue you. And it was like, all right, bring it on.
4: So what'd you do?
3: Paid them the amount we agreed to at the beginning.
4: Oh.
3: And then they just were like, oh, okay, we're good.
5: Yeah.
3: But they tried. Hmm. Like I don't want to give them an A for effort. They tried to scam us out of more money by claim. And in the end, had they been able to prove, because we asked for itemized receipts. I did. I also took it as a challenge. I was like, oh, you think I'm dumb. Okay. I need itemized receipts from all the things that you bought. I want to see all of the materials. And they couldn't provide them. Oh, we bought them in bulk. Okay, bulk this. And I grabbed my...
5: Oh, nice.
3: Yeah. That never happened. That's what I thought. But a big shout out to this community and awesome for the grandma. That is what it's all about.
0: That was Tell Me Something Good.

0: story comes to us from Florida. A 62-year-old man was laying in bed when his neighbor's motion light kept going off, lighting up his side yard. He's like, I can't sleep. It's 3 a.m. So he gets out of bed, butt naked, goes to his neighbor's house with a baseball bat, to the light, boom, boom, destroys the light.
1: It's probably the low enough to reach with a bat. I thought he was going to get a gun. I guess maybe if you really swing up high, you can get
2: one story.
0: Yeah, it's a one story reachable on the side of the...
1: You just have to turn the settings down on it being so super sensitive. Motion lights, I get. But if like a bird or a squirrel is setting it off...
3: Yeah, it's annoying.
1: Yeah, I've had a motion light that was a little too ornery.
4: Yeah.
1: It's a setting. It's literally a setting. So maybe...
4: So you just detect a big thing?
1: Yeah.
3: Like a person.
4: Yeah.
0: Like yeah.
4: Must
1: yeah,
4: weigh
1: but that's a conversation I think you have the next day one time. And then you do the baseball bat. I'm not sure if this has been an issue with them before. Does it say?
0: They've had instances in the past.
1: About the motion light?
0: Yes.
1: Okay, baseball bat. Okay, I'm in.
3: And did he have to be naked?
1: I think he just wanted to get it done quick.
0: Okay. Yeah, I think he was asleep.
1: Is it efficiency? Got you know, it. Time. All right.
0: I'm Lunchbox. That's your Bonehead Story of the Day.
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1: All right, voicemails. Let's go.
11: Hey, I wanted to call in about the marriage advice segment. I haven't been married that long, but one thing I found, and it's the exact opposite of what you're always told, and it is go to bed angry. It's amazing what can happen when you just go to sleep and then revisit it the next day when you're not all still pent up about it. Thank you.
1: Yeah, I can agree with that.
4: Yeah,
1: feels weird to say just go to bed angry, but if I'm irritated about something and I go to sleep, sometimes I wake up just as irritated, honestly, but sometimes I get sleep. Or sometimes it's because I didn't eat or my hormones could be off right at that time. I could be easily triggered by something. So, yeah, I think the old school advice of never go to bed angry probably works for some types of relationships and their communication, but I don't think it is universal because I don't think that's good for me because I would never go to bed.
4: Right.
1: I'd still be awake from years ago.
4: I don't think we knew as much about sleep back then.
1: Mm. Yeah, what do you think about that?
4: Oh, no, that's one of mine that was in my head. I had so many that I wanted to share, and that was one of them. I'm pretty sure someone wrote that down at my bridal shower. People wrote down advice, and someone wrote down, like, you know, you can go to bed angry. It's okay. Like,
1: another thing that helps for me if I'm triggered or angry is just, I mentioned this a minute ago, eating. Because sometimes I'm just hungry or my blood sugar is low, and it amplifies whatever I'm feeling.
4: Halt.
1: So it's, if I eat, it also gives me time. So it's a double. I'm eating. And it's the time that I'm getting away from it while eating that helps. So I do think for some people, that's great advice. Don't go to bed angry. It just depends on your communication, like the relationship you have with that person and how you guys communicate with each other.
4: Mm-hmm.
1: For me, that would never work with us. Because sometimes I'm just not going to get over it, though. I literally just need time. And if I just continue to get pressed. You know my trick. Let's circle back on this. And then I circle back like 3 years later, only whenever she's like, we never circled back on this. But yeah, I agree. Anything else you want to say about that?
4: Yeah, no, I think it's, you just have to see what's best for you. But in general, I don't think you can have an agreement like, hey, I love you. We're going to go to sleep, but we're not done with this.
1: Oh, I felt threatened. If my wife said that to me like that, I'd be like, we are done with this if you're threatening me with that.
4: Sorry, I didn't mean to come off aggressive like that. It would be between the two of you, you make an agreement, we're not done with this. But you're right, depending on who your partner is, they might be like, well, I'm not going to be able to go to sleep. But I think if you just give yourself that permission to have that space, you never know really how you're going to feel when you wake up. And I think the old thingy behind that is like, what if they die in their sleep and then you die angry?
3: Oh, gosh, that'd be terrible.
4: Isn't that sort of what
1: I don't think that was the thinking. I don't. I think there's a lot of thinking, but I don't. Amy's is always so tragic and morbid. Yeah. I don't think that's it.
4: Oh, that's not it. Okay.
3: You guys have never thought of that, though, during a fight? Like, man, I shouldn't be too harsh because what if she dies, like,
1: no, sometimes the fight is so bad, I'm like,
3: what?
1: No, I'm just kidding. I just a joke. I do jokes, okay? All right, thank you for that voicemail.
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0: Stroll. 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
1: Hefty, hefty, hefty.
0: Hefty slider bag. Silly with a slide. One more time now, y'all. Come on.
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0: I heard Lunchbox's kids want to go to Disney.
1: Yeah, they do. They really do. They've all been talking about it. Like, oh, Dad, when are we going to go to Disney? Disney, all my friends have gone to Disney. It looks so fun. And they can keep dreaming. We ain't going to Disney.
0: Money?
1: It's expensive.
2: Yeah, but...
0: What?
2: I mean, he has the money to take him to Disney.
0: Okay.
2: It's not like... He was talking, because I overheard him talking about this, and he was talking like, you know, I didn't go to Disney. Why should my kids go to Disney? And I don't think that's fair. Like, you make good money. You can take them to Disney.
1: Right, but they won't appreciate it. My youngest is 4 years old. He won't even remember it. And I told my seven-year-old, I said, you want to go to Disney? And he goes, yeah. And I said, you got your money? He goes, not enough to go to Disney. And I said, well, then you're not going to Disney.
3: What about when they get a little older and they will remember it?
0: Seven?
1: Yeah.
0: You said you got to pay for your own Disney trip?
1: Yeah.
0: I get it if it's like, hey, Disney's expensive.
2: It is, because it's very expensive.
1: It's very expensive. Yeah. Sorry.
0: But you could afford it.
1: Yeah.
0: Okay. But we're there. So that's not what we're talking about. What Eddie's saying is you don't think that they should go because you didn't get to go.
1: Yeah, kind of. It's sort of like, it's one of those things like you don't want your kids to become complacent, to become...
0: I don't think you know what that word means.
3: Because they go to Disney.
1: Yeah.
2: What do you mean by that?
1: Like, I don't want them to think they get everything they want.
0: Okay, so you don't want to spoil them.
1: Correct. I mean,
0: But is a single Disney trip teaching them they get whatever they want?
1: I don't know, but it's very expensive.
0: Yes, we've established that, but we've also established that's not really why you're going, not going.
1: I mean, it's like the circus when I was a kid. I mean, I guess my dad couldn't afford it, or he just thought, and why am I going to pay for the circus when you can go pet the animals in the parking lot before the circus and then go home? Like, so I never went to the circus until I was an adult, and I was like, this is what the circus really is? This is amazing. So going to Disney, if we just go, they just think, oh, you just go to Disney, no problem. It's harder than that, boys and girls.
3: I think that this is rooted in some deep pain that he has from his childhood.
1: No,
3: parking lot circus.
1: No, parking lot circus.
2: Maybe you don't know it's pain.
0: Also my favorite band in high school. Did you guys ever listen to Parking Lot Circus? They were awesome.
3: Like, I feel like that's we now know the root of it.
0: Yeah.
3: Wow. So this is for you to work through.
1: No.
3: I don't think a single trip to Disney is going to spoil your children, especially depending.

0: depending on how you as the parent approach the trip. If you act like it's this flippant thing and like, oh, we're just going to randomly go to Disney. But if you build it up as this special core memory for them, like it can be something that they walk away the same type of kids, the same attitude, the same personalities as when they went in.
1: Yeah, and guess what? In a year, they're going to be like, hey, when are we going back to Disney?
0: And then you say,
1: get a job.
0: You say, we already went.
2: No, but don't they tell them about ice cream too? Like, when are we going to get more ice cream?
1: And I tell them no.
3: They don't get ice cream.
2: They need to get a job.
0: Kids don't get anything.
1: Not a lot.
3: Lunchbox, what would you do if your oldest was like, all right, I got $2,000, Dad. Like, I saved up. I want to go to Disney.
1: Then we would go.
2: And you would take all the other kids too?
1: No.
2: You would just take the one kid, you'd make him pay for the whole trip.
1: Yeah, pay for his trip.
2: At
1: almost 8.
2: I just want to say one more time, this is not about money. I can understand if someone can't go because it costs too much. Like, we can't afford it.
1: Oh, it's about both. There ain't no way I'm paying that much money to go somewhere. It's ridiculous.
0: It is ridiculous.
2: I agree it's ridiculous. That's not the fight, though, because I don't want to hear from people like, well, some people can't afford it. This is not the case
3: here.
2: No,
3: it's not.
2: This is the case that he doesn't think he should take his kids because he did not get to go, that he went to a parking lot circus.
0: Like, I took my kids
3: to the real circus.
0: Yes. Disney once. One time. We did it one time. If they want to go again, they can go later. I'm not doing it again. But mostly because I don't want to go.
1: Yeah,
0: again.
1: But do your kids talk about it all the time? Do your kids talk about it all the time? Like, how amazing was Disney?
0: I mean, they thought it was pretty cool. I'm sure if I said we were going again, they would love it. But I don't know what's wrong with me.
1: You're on my side.
0: I see all these parents that like really enjoy Disney and do all this stuff. And I'm like, what? I am built differently.
2: Yeah, that's just
0: because
2: you don't like it.
0: Yeah, not for me. So.
2: What if I could get you like some passes to some of the stuff? Would you take them?
1: Yeah, you give me free passes, I'll go.
2: I didn't say free passes to everything. I'm saying like if I could like make your trip a little easier. Because you just said it's about your kids. you're just changing so many things of your story.
3: Because you said it's about spoiling your kids. They want to go to Disney and by you...
1: But by spoiling them, you're spending that amount of money to go somewhere. That is spoiling them.
0: So you make sure you tell them, this was free. This was given to us. This is a hookup from Bobby. And then they won't be spoiled?
1: Correct.
0: Okay. Huh.
2: I don't know if it works like that with 4 or 7-year-olds, the same way they wouldn't comprehend the other parts of that as well.
1: Yeah, I think they understand because when they talk about things, they like, oh, if I ever get $100, I'm going to buy a Cybertruck. They think.
2: Sounds like you and the stuff you're saying here.
1: Right.
2: I'm going to buy an island. If I get $10,000, I'm buying an island.
0: They are definitely your spawn.
3: Yeah, they're yours for sure.
1: And so that's what I'm saying. Like, if I tell them how much Disney is, it would blow their mind.
2: But they wouldn't comprehend that money.
1: Probably not. And that's why we don't need to go. If you can't comprehend and understand it, probably don't need to go.
0: What about movies? Do you ever take your kid to the movies?
1: They've been one time.
3: Do they get food, concessions?
1: No.
3: No.
2: Because
1: I didn't get it when I was a kid.
2: You're right. It does cost money. Like, I'm agreeing with that. But I was talking
1: to Scoop about this. And he was like, you could do it on a budget and do it for this month. Because, you know, if you do this, and he said the total, and he goes, but then you got to factor in all the stuff you're going to get from gift shops. I said, gift shops? You lost your dang mind.
2: Because you didn't go to gift shops.
1: We ain't getting nothing from the gift shop. You lost your mind.
2: Now let's play Tyler Hubbard. Here is 5'9".

0: 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It's awesome. 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
7: 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Vanessa Carlton, 1,000 Miles.
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7: So it was super cool, and we talk about 1,000 Miles. 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
7: What are the marks that you feel like you have to hit?
12: Just the ones that I know are like fan favorites. Of course, 1,000 Miles. And I open with that.
7: That's funny. So you can be done with it?
12: Well, it's not just that. It's also like, because I've enjoyed singing that song recently. I don't know how that happened. But you know what it is? It's just, I think, understanding the reflection back from the world and what it means to other people. And I've really enjoyed singing it. But the people that are coming just to check me out that have no idea who I am or whatever, or just wanted to come and get a clip of something, it's like releasing that, like, you got it. You don't have to stay. Like, you know, it's like, I want to know that people are there because they want the experience of the show.
7: Can I make a judgment off of something that you just did?
12: Sure.
7: That's whenever what we do. When you said 1,000 miles, you kind of rolled your eyes up.
12: I rolled my eyes up?
7: Yeah, you said.
12: 1,000 miles.
7: Like this. When I do 1,000 miles.
12: Oh my God, did you get that on camera? I was looking at the light. I rolled my eyes.
7: It was just kind of like a flutter up.
12: That's ridiculous.
7: I just wonder what you relate. I'll give you a quick story. I was talking to Kenny Chesney recently, and he has a song from beginning of his career. And he's like, I stopped playing it. I couldn't take it anymore. But then he's fallen in love with it again, he said, because he hadn't played it in so long.
12: Yeah.
7: So I heard you say that. Yeah. And it felt a little bit like that. Is that what it is?
12: Yeah, because I don't play it unless I'm on stage. But this is why I'm scared now of this podcast. Well, not this all podcast. Because people, this is the problem with nowadays. No one has attention spans. They're going to come in and clip Vanessa.
7: I won't clip your eyes. I won't
12: clip your eyes. So bored and she doesn't like her big song. Look at her. And you'll have like 90,000 people.
7: I won't do that. I'll clip this. You may say people are going to say this. And
12: yeah.
7: It's not true.
12: That's what you clip.
7: Yeah.
12: Man. Because people don't care. People don't have time for context anymore. But anyway, Kenny Chesney.
7: No, it's just the same thing you said.
12: Our relationship with music or anything we're doing is constantly evolving. It's like, you know, we're changing. We're getting older. So I feel like the way that we look at everything we do is changing as you get older, you know?
7: I think it's so fun that you played at the beginning, though, for that reason. Everybody can get it. They're not waiting by their phone.
12: They're not even, well, we have a phone policy too, which we don't have. We're not like super hardcore. We don't have like an envelope, but I do I went to Amy Schumer's show and I loved it, and they had the envelope and it was a relief. It feels like a relief. So we don't offer that, but we do say, you know, please don't bring your phone out or whatever.
7: Do you still see people sneaking it?
12: Mm-hmm.
7: Do you look at them?
12: I also see people. Sometimes you look up and you just see people like on their phones. I'm like, how much did you pay for this ticket? Like it doesn't. But then they'll be like the most enthusiastic at the signing and they wanted to be, but they weren't, it was like they weren't even, they don't even know they weren't even there. Or maybe you just put on a bad show and they're like, I cannot look at that. You know, I don't know, but it's like, it's so curious to me. The Bobby
7: Bones Show. More with Vanessa Carlton in a second. She is not on social media and a major celeb slid into her DMs. So Vanessa Carlton, back with her in just a second.

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1: Vanessa Carlton.
2: What if you get like a really cool DM from somebody that's like, I'm a big fan.
3: A DM?
2: Yeah. They wouldn't tell you?
3: No. Don't DM me.
2: Then how is someone supposed
3: to get a... No one's DMing me.
2: How's someone supposed to get a hold of you then?
3: Who's somebody? You mean like
2: let's say Drake.
3: That's a manager. Reaches a manager. That's like the 1900s. That's always how it is. Right?
2: Drake did hit her up? Drake did hit you up, really?
3: Yeah.
2: Oh, I didn't know that. I literally was just picking somebody out of the air. Did you think I knew that?
3: I guess, yeah, I
2: know. No, I just did thin air Drake. I was like, who's the biggest? It'd be weird to see him and saying I'm a fan.
3: It's his manager reached out to my manager.
2: And said?
3: Will you come and sing at my show?
2: Did you?
3: I did in the end. Oh. I actually couldn't do it. And then I was in rehearsal for a show. Like, it was the same day as his show. So I was like, this is like cool. I like Drake. Like, this would be fun and cool, but I can't do it. And then he asked a few more times. Non-DM.
2: They send the plane, though? Does it make it a lot easier?
3: No, they did not send a plane. Oh. But they did do a nice airline seat. Very nice. And I slept. Very nice.
2: Was it at Drake's show?
3: Drake's show.
2: Like you came out and played during his show?
3: Yeah.
2: That's cool.
3: It was cool.
2: Do you play with ears or without ears when you do something like that?
3: That's a great question. I'm really a classical. I come from more of the classical world of music, really, even though I love rock and roll. I love singer-songwriters. But much more acoustic world. And so inner ears for me, it's a little bit like hell. I have to get used to it. So, but for something like that, you have to do inner ears, you know? I just did another thing with inner ears. What did I do?
2: I saw you with Teddy Swims.
3: That was inner ears too.
2: At Coachella.
3: Oh my God. And like the first 30 seconds, I'm like, I can't get my head around the sound or what's happening my hair I thought was going to go in my mouth. You know, I'm like, I'm just not. But if I have monitors, I'm like, I know what's going on. You know, so I have to like relearn it.
2: Do you know how to tune a piano?
3: No, I don't. I hire tuners.
2: I only ask that because I know how to tune a guitar, but to play a guitar, you have to learn how to tune a guitar. Yep. Otherwise, you're traveling around going like, I don't know how to tune this guitar.
3: Correct.
2: Piano. You don't know how to tune a piano. Have you ever thought about learning that?
3: I've asked. Because I'm very curious about their different techniques because tuners have different techniques. Some use like this rhythm, like this metronome to like measure the waves of the tone of the note. That was Misha. He's such a great tuner. He's in New York. And then Larry, he's all by ear. He's my tuner in Rhode Island. But they have different, it's an art. It's an art.
2: Do you get recognized in
3: Not
2: a random
3: really.
2: Walmart or wherever you are?
3: I don't think so.
2: Just wonder if people would be like, are you Vanessa Carlton?
3: People do that at the airport.
2: Is that what they say? Are you Vanessa Carlton?
3: And I'm like, this is my ID. They're looking at my ID. They're like, Vanessa Carlton? All the time.
2: So they're like, are you that
3: I'm
2: Vanessa
3: like, that
2: Carlton?
3: Is correct.
2: Oh.
3: I think there's only one of us, actually.
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2: 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It was such a fun interview.
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2: They accomplish more as a teenager than most people do in their lifetime. 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
2: Hey, it's Bobby Bones. 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
1: It's time for the good news
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3: Tell me something good.
4: Jimmy Chilagrimas, he graduated from Loyola University. It's law school, but here's the deal. He's 18 years old. Okay, I don't know what this means, but when he got into law school, he got a 174 out of 180 on the LSAT. I think that's pretty good.
5: Never took the LSAT, so it sounds pretty good to me.
4: Yeah, and this is crazy. He graduated from high school at the age of 12.
5: That's crazy.
4: And he got a master's in accounting at the age of 15.
5: That's
4: this
5: wild.
4: Guy is going to be so rich.
5: That's wild.
4: Yeah, and he's not done. Now he plans to do a master's of law degree in taxation at Northwestern University in Chicago. Unbelievable.
5: What's up with his brain?
6: It's
5: been unlocked in certain ways that we don't even understand.
6: I know.
4: Here's my question. Like, so if like LeBron is on the radar in high school.
5: That's that.
4: Like he's on.
5: He's LeBron.
4: Some people are looking at him right now, right?
5: What do you mean some people?
4: Companies. Like companies are being like, when this dude is done with school, we're going to snatch him.
5: Yeah, possibly. I don't know, you know what his ceiling is and what the money he can make. It's different than an NBA player. But that, I don't know. I just think about our brains and some things just come a lot easier to some people.
4: Yeah. Well, and two, like at 15 or 12, I didn't want to graduate high school. Like I didn't even think about graduating high school.
5: But again, there could be like a maturation process inside of his brain that's different than us. Not only are things unlocked, but he could get mature a lot quicker.
4: Yeah.
5: He could be so intellectually stimulated that he's learning things that allows the maturation. I don't know. I'm jealous of kids like this. I was over here just struggling.
6: I'm a little bit. Like I want just a little bit of it. I don't need all that. Just a little.
7: Just a tiny bit?
4: Just a little bit of it would be nice.
5: I would love all, like, put that right in my veins.
6: All of it. Because being a kid. Like, I want to be a kid.
7: Exactly. Okay,
5: I didn't really get to be a kid.
6: Exactly. So like, this.
5: Shoot it in my veins right now, all of it. what's his name again?
4: His name is Jimmy Chilamigras.
5: Jimmy, keep doing you, man. That is awesome. That is what it's all about.
1: That was telling.

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1: And now the morning corny.
6: The morning corny.
7: What is a cell's favorite piece of clothing?
1: What is a cell's favorite piece of clothing?
7: Jeans.
1: Got it.
6: That was the morning corny.
7: It's more of a visual one, you know, if you see.
1: Hey, nothing like a visual on an audio show.
7: You have to picture it in your mind.
1: Okay. We're going to do Tuesday Reviews Day, and mostly what we're going to focus on here is the documentary from our listener, Sarah, called The Big Lonely. If you missed us talking about it, she sent me a DM. She said that she had terminal cancer, and this was a documentary that really changed her life as she was going through the process. And so we had 2 weeks to watch it. And we're going to spend a lot more time, like, really breaking it down in the podcast, but I do want to go through and review it. And so, Amy, I'll start with you.
7: I kind of want to get the vibe of everybody else.
1: No, come on. Vibe.
7: Come on.
1: No vibe check. What do you give it?
7: 3 out of 5 animal traps.
1: Okay. Good. Why?
7: Well, it's probably not as high as maybe y'all's because I was disturbed by the killing of the animals.
1: The guy lived in the wilderness.
7: I needed a heads up before he chopped a bunny's head off.
1: The guy lived in the wilderness.
7: Yeah, but hey,

0: heads up, he's about to take an axe to this cute little white bunny. I understand you need to eat animals to survive. I eat animals. I just don't want to see the little bunny and then chop. Like, I thought that was a little much.
1: So the story is of this guy who, instead of facing homelessness in the city, he decides to move way out into the wilderness where nobody can find him or kick him out. And he has to do wilderness type things. He also, because this filmmaker knows his story, the filmmaker gave him the cameras and everything is shot from him.
0: And there his is, point of view.
1: Yep. Yeah. It's like the Meta glasses, way before Meta glasses were a thing. Yeah. It's like he's wearing the camera on his head.
0: Mm-hmm, with
1: a strap.
0: When he's chopping the bunny up.
1: Mm-hmm.
0: So other than that, I loved the story of resilience. I loved his relationship with his dog. I just felt sad so yeah. much of the time. So I don't know how to rate something higher. I want to rate it higher. I just don't know that it did for me what it's doing for others. Like, I felt sad.
1: Eddie?
2: I thought it was cool that this guy lived in the wilderness and survived on very little. I thought that was awesome. I'm like Amy, though. Gosh, I was so sad for the life that he left behind and his relationship with his dog. Like, all that. Like, everything that was the reason, whatever he's missing out on. I love that he was in the wilderness. I love that. That was really cool. The visuals were cool. How he killed the animals. I thought that was so cool. But man, I would just, at the end of it, I was just kind of like, I don't feel good about what I saw at all.
1: You didn't like his decision, instead of to be homeless under a bridge, to move out in nature and really put it on himself to survive?
2: Yeah, I mean, that's a better option than under the bridge. But the fact that he chose under the bridge...
1: He didn't choose under the bridge. Well, you don't choose to be homeless.
2: He had very good jobs. Like, he had jobs.
1: Yeah, but you're talking about when this is when addiction and humiliation comes into play. Like, he didn't choose that.
0: Oh, wait, and he had life circumstances that left him
2: homeless
0: because of choices that he made.
2: Yeah.
1: But he didn't choose to be homeless.
0: Well, choices that he made led to his homelessness.
1: Correct.
2: The choices that he did get, he wanted to live out there.
0: Yeah.
2: And then question about, like, how he kept the cameras charged. Like,
1: They would give him batteries.
2: Okay.
1: I'm sure it was all battery. I would imagine.
2: There's a bunch of
1: 2014.
2: Batteries. And then I wondered too, I'm like, well, where's he getting salt from? But then I realized he would go back into
1: town. He'd hike into town once a year.
2: And work a little bit.
1: And work to make enough money to buy all of his supplies for the year.
0: I was waiting. Can we say?
1: Well, we can talk about it more. I just want your review.
2: The review is like Amy. I'll give it 3.5 rats.
1: Okay. Lunchbox.
3: That was one of the saddest movies I've ever watched in my life. Like, I mean, it was sad, but at the same time, he seemed genuinely happy and at peace with life in the woods. So I was excited about that part, is that he found something that worked for him. He said, you know, I would rather be out in nature. And the ability to build a shelter and persevere and do all that by himself was unbelievable. But it was also so sad because he was just so broken. And he would, I mean, when he goes and visits his horse, he was like, I don't come over here often, but I do. I mean, I was just like, oh, dude. But, and the fact that he hikes 50 miles into town.
1: Yeah.
3: And then he lugs all the food and flour 50 miles back to his camp. And then, I mean, unbelievable. I was fascinated the whole time. Like, just going, oh my gosh, all right, what's going to happen? Is some crazy at the end? Like, is it like, what's going to happen? Like, how is it? But I give it 4 out of 5 traps.
1: I felt like what I enjoyed the most was it destroyed a lot of the unfair stereotypes about homelessness, because he was articulate, he was reflective, he understood the decisions he made put him in this situation. He made choices to better his life based on the options that he had now. And I felt like that's what I took from that part of it. I also liked that it wasn't long. I'm going to be honest. I don't like any movie that's 2 hours, especially a documentary. I'm giving it 4.5 out of 5 cold winners. If you want to hear us talk about it in more depth, we will do it on the podcast today, part 2. A lot of you guys probably watched it with us. Some didn't, so we don't want to hold you. But it's called The Big Lonely, and you can watch it for free. It's on YouTube. It's on Tubi. That's where I watched it. We'll talk about it more on the podcast. Hey, Bobby Bones, y'all. And now let's play Keith Urban, Somebody Like You.

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1: We're going to play Riddle Me This next. All kids riddles. For example, guys, forward I'm heavy, backward I am not. What am I? Forward I am heavy, backward I am not. What am I?
2: What? Forward you're heavy?
1: Forward I'm heavy, backward I'm not. What am I?
3: Forward I'm heavy.
2: Mm-hmm. Top heavy.
3: Backward I'm not. Forward I'm heavy.
2: That's got to be a car.
1: No.
3: No.
1: Forward I'm heavy, backward I'm not.
4: Ton.
1: Oh. Ton, not. Ton.
2: Ton.
1: Eddie spelled Eddie went ton.
2: Not.
1: Okay. We're going to play, it's all kids riddles. Oh no. We're going to play Riddle Me This next. Hey, get your bones on. It's the Bobby Bones Show. Hey, it's Bobby Bones. Beth and Rip are back in a new series, Dutton Ranch, starring Cole Hauser, Kelly Riley, Ed Harris, and Annette Bening. 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Dutton Ranch, now streaming on Paramount Plus. 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
1: Hefty, hefty, hefty.
0: Hefty Slider Bag. Silly with a slide. One more time now, y'all. Come on.
2: In 50 feet, turn left. Why are you driving so slowly?
3: After a few drinks, I'm taking it slow.
2: Well, you're not fooling the cop behind you.
3: What?
2: Get ready to pay in 0.1 miles.
4: Getting pulled over for buzz driving could cost you

0: yet never moves.
1: Offense.
0: Okay, she didn't want the second time. That's
2: good
0: called a flex.
2: Job.
0: It's a riddle flex. Offense is correct. Lunchbox, what has a thumb and four fingers, but is not a hand?
3: Oh, a glove.
0: Okay. There you go. That is correct.
3: Sorry, I should have waited for the second
0: time.
3: You can
0: jump. Eddie, what is always in front of you, but can't be seen?
4: The future.
0: Okay, that's correct. All right. Three flexes in a row.
4: Let's go.
0: Next up, Amy, riddle me this. What tastes better than it smells? What tastes better than it smells? Riddle me this.
1: Wait. Your mouth.
0: I'll accept it. Mouth or tongue. Yeah. Lunchbox. What has 13 hearts but no other organs? What has 13 hearts but no other organs?
3: 13 hearts? Oh, deck of cards.
4: Good job.
3: Boom!
0: Nailed it. Eddie. Come on. There's a one-story house in which everything is yellow. Yellow walls, yellow doors, yellow furniture. What color are the stairs?
4: There are no stairs. It's a one-story house.
0: Okay.
1: Wow.
0: Good job, good job, good job, good job. You know these things I do on Instagram and I cannot get enough of them and they feed them to me in the algorithm? It'll go, there's four people and there's like a person dead on the ground. Cartoons, like which one killed them and you got to like do the figuring it out. Or there's like a, you guys do those?
4: No,
0: I do them all the time. Yeah, it's pretty, anyway.
3: And you never get it right?
0: Sometimes I do. And then sometimes I give up and go to the comments.
3: Because sometimes they do those math ones. And like they never reveal the answer. They're just like people, a bunch of guesses. Yeah. Like not right, not right, not right. And I'm like, can you tell us the answer so we know?
0: You ever see the woman that flips the board? Is that the one you're talking about? She flips the board around and it's got a math question.
3: Yeah, something like that.
0: Yeah,
3: it's just like why don't
0: your algorithms are different than Lunchbox's and I's? We're
3: highbrow over here.
0: Yeah, we're
3: highly intelligent.
0: We're elevated.
3: Right, Morgan.
1: Yes, we are.
0: Why'd you bring Morgan into that for no reason?
3: No, I said we're highly intelligent.
0: Yeah.
1: Like Morgan.
3: Yeah.
0: Yeah, he's making fun of her because he thinks she's dumb.
3: No, you called her. I would say we're like.
0: Anyway, on. Who's up? Amy?
1: Yep.
4: Amy.
0: Amy, what kind of coat is best put on when wet? What kind of coat? Oh.
1: Yeah. A coat of paint?
0: Yeah.
1: Yeah.
0: A coat of paint is correct. Lunchbox, what can you keep after giving it to someone? What can you keep after giving it to someone? Riddle me this.
3: What can you keep after giving it to someone? Your heart.
0: Your word.
4: Oh. Mm.
0: Yeah. If you give someone your heart, you really don't keep it. You give it to
4: them. You can't. Yeah, you'll die too.
0: No, you're thinking literal, but it's your word.
4: Is that not it?
0: Yeah,
4: okay.
0: It's your word. Lunchbox has been eliminated. Eddie.
3: Protest.
0: You walk into a room that contains a match, a kerosene lamp, a candle, and a fireplace. What would you light first? You walk into a room that contains a match, a kerosene lamp, a candle, and a fireplace. What would you light first? Riddle me this.
4: Well, Bobby, you wouldn't really be able to light anything unless you lit the match first.
0: That's correct. You get the weird long ones.
4: I know, right? I like the storylines, though. They're good.
0: Amy, David's parents have three sons. Snap, Crackle. What's the name of the third son? David's parents have three sons.
1: David.
0: Yeah, Snap, Crackle, and David.
4: Wow, you try to get over the pot. I like that.
0: Eddie, a man dies of old age on his 25th birthday. How is that possible?
4: A man dies of old age.
0: A man dies of old age on his 25th birthday. How is that possible? Riddle me this.
4: A man dies of old age.
0: On his 25th birthday.
4: 25th birthday.
0: How is it possible? Answer?
4: I have nothing.
0: Leap year.
4: I don't even know how that works.
1: I don't either.
0: February 29th only happens, I believe, once every 4 years. Because it's 28 days. And I believe it's 4 years, not five, it's four.
4: Okay.
1: Oh.
0: And then, so once every 4 years, you get the 29th. So if you're born on the 29th, you only get 25 birthdays. You're actually 100.
4: Oh, you're really old.
1: So then on the other years, you just choose what day you want to celebrate?

0: friend who was born on a leap day.
1: No way.
0: Yep, and he celebrates the day before. Unless it's a weekend and he does the day after. Yeah. I mean, who cares? Whatever. I'm stupid.
1: Okay, if Amy gets this wrong, I'm still in.
0: Yep.
1: Okay.
0: Amy, where did today come before yesterday? Where did today come before yesterday? Riddle me this. Where did today come before yesterday? You have 5 seconds.
2: What?
0: Answer time.
2: Yesterday.
0: You only get 10 seconds. No.
1: Yes.
2: Tomorrow.
0: Today came before yesterday in the dictionary.
1: Oh,
2: dang
1: it.
2: Tough. I know that.
1: That's tough.
2: I'm so stupid.
3: I don't want to be. But didn't Amy get hers right and Eddie get hers his wrong?
0: I don't know who we started with.
3: We started with Amy.
0: Oh,
1: well, so she wins?
0: Hey, well, that's an error on my part. So now it's sudden death. Amy didn't catch it.
3: I was just
0: nervous. Because Eddie always starts easy trivia and Amy didn't stop it. Lunchbox can't jump in and stop it for you. So it is what it is.
1: Sudden death.
0: I know. That's on me.
2: Okay.
1: But I appreciate you.
0: No, I didn't know purpose.
1: For being honest.
0: No.
1: Yeah.
0: Okay, here we go. 3, buzz in with your name. Now just yell the answer if you know it. You only get one guess.
2: Say our names.
0: Just buzz in with the
1: say
0: answer.
1: Say the answer.
0: Yeah. You can say whatever you want. Amy, you say whatever you want. We'll make it easier for you. Eddie, you
1: say my name.
0: Do the Pledge of Allegiance and then say your name.
1: Goodness.
0: And then
1: okay.
0: We'll give you a chance. Right. I get sharper the more I'm used. What am I?
1: I pledge allegiance to the flag by the United States of America for which it stands under the republic.
2: Amy.
0: Your
2: brain.
0: Correct. Do you not know the pledge?
1: Dude, it's been so long since I did that every day.
0: Would you have got the brain?
1: No.
0: Okay, good.
2: What were you going to say?
1: Pencil.
2: That gets duller.
1: I'm an idiot.
0: Okay. What are you going to do? You don't know the whole pledge, so good luck.
1: Yeah.
2: I pledge allegiance to the flag of the United States of America,
0: to the republic for which it stands, one nation under God, indivisible, with liberty
2: and justice for all. Amen.
0: Eddie.
1: I know it.
3: Okay. Amen. You don't say amen.
0: All right, here we go. Amy's up 1-0.
2: Yeah.
0: I am an odd number. Take away a letter, I become even. What number am I? I'm an odd number. Take away a letter, and I become even. What number am I?
1: Odd number.
2: Wait, what?
0: I'm an odd number. Take away a letter, I become even. What number am I?
2: This is tricky. Take away one number. What?
0: 5 seconds.
2: Take away a letter?
0: I'm an odd number. Take away a letter, I become even. What number am I?
1: No, I got nothing.
0: Do you know it? Lunchbox, you know it?
3: No.
0: It's 7. Pull away the S, I become even.
2: Oh, yeah, that's a good one.
3: Everybody's trying to figure out the number.
2: That's a good one. I know. I was like, 7's not 6.
1: Going all the way to 5. I'm like, what?
0: Okay, here we go. Last one.
2: Yeah.
0: I contain every single letter, but I only have 3 syllables. What am I?
1: Single letter.
0: I contain...
2: Amy. Alphabet.
0: Correct.
1: Dang. Amy, this is your game to win.
0: Amy, you won. Good job. Yeah. You're in the world. You got it. There she is. Big winner. Amy, everybody. You want to do it or no?
2: I don't. I always pass. I don't know why.
0: It
1: makes me
2: uncomfortable.
1: Come on, let her rip.
2: It makes me uncomfortable.
0: Well, do it whispery. Do it however you want.
2: So uncomfortable.
0: Do it however you want.
2: Riddle me this.
1: Riddle me this.
0: There she is. Amy, everybody. The Bobby Bones Show. We're going to make it quick, but I did a physical and my testosterone results came in. So I was anxious too. We'll talk about it next. The Bobby Bones Show.
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12: Did a physical last week, got all my results back. You want to see my testosterone score?
13: I sure do.
14: Oh, no.
13: I absolutely do.
14: This is going to be bad.
12: Don't say the number yet.
13: Okay.
12: You can look at it.
13: No, what? Can I react in any way, shape,
12: yeah,
13: or form?
12: Yeah, you can react. I don't care. Just don't say the number yet.
13: Okay.
12: I don't want to embarrass anybody.
13: Okay.
12: It's higher than all you fools.
13: We'll keep it at that.
14: Really? Yeah. Higher than Lunchbox too?
13: Yep.
12: Yeah.
13: Yeah.
14: Wow.
12: And I went in midday and the doctor's like, you should do this closer to like 8 or 9 a.m.
13: That's when your T is highest.
12: He said, what? So you should add another 50 points.
13: And Lunchbox and Eddie did it in the morning.
14: We did it. Yeah. So we're at our highest. Yeah. We're still really low.
13: Yeah.
12: Well, he wasn't really low. He was average.
14: It's still lowish.
12: No. His was average.
13: Average-ish. Mm. That's exactly.
12: No.
13: His was literally average.
12: No, his was average.
13: Literally.
12: But I was worried about mine.
14: Uh-huh.
12: And it's higher than you fools. But it's okay. I'm not even here to brag.
14: What's the number?
12: It's
13: higher. It's
12: higher than yours.
14: Hey, man, we told you the number.
12: Yeah, yours was for a bit.
14: Lunchbox, the number's out there.
12: You guys were fighting about it. I am not.
14: 700? Higher or lower than 700?
12: All I'm saying is that I have higher testosterone than both of you.
14: Dang.
12: And Amy is my
13: confirm
12: witness
13: it.
12: Here. Yes. So that's what's
14: terrible.
12: Up. Anything you want to say?
14: No, congratulations,
12: Thank
14: man.
12: You.
14: Congratulations on being healthy.
12: I also had no ego. If it was low, I was going to get it fixed.
14: Oh, I don't have an ego.
12: Oh, you do?
13: You
12: think
13: something.
12: You're less mad?
13: You have something. There's something going on with you, like why you don't want to get
14: go to a doctor
13: intervention ASAP.
12: Mm. Yeah. Hey, Ray, would you play me voicemail number two, please?
15: Because of y'all's low T segment, I got my T checked out, and I'm a 40-year-old female, and mine was very low, apparently. And I thought I could be like Eddie, and I did like four squats, and then I realized I was never going to do that. So yesterday, I got my yam pellet, and so I just wanted to shout out the show and tell Eddie not to be scared. Thank you. Bye.
12: I was going to go to the doctor and get this if mine was low.
14: Yeah, the pellet.
12: And also, people were going, oh, we know who advertises on the show. Amy's gynecologist does not advertise on our show.
13: What?
12: Did you ever see those messages?
13: No.
12: We're like, oh, I guess we see who the sponsors of the show are now.
13: Huh? What?
12: I don't know. People think we're getting money from Big Gyno.
14: And then I turned down the sponsor.
13: No, I had, yes.
14: I was like, no sponsor, right. I don't want that.
13: Right. No, I had to ask, and I had no idea what she would even say. Like, mm-hmm. I was waiting almost for a week and a half for an answer because I think she was trying to figure out, do I want to do this? Who are they? What do they do? Like, no.
12: Not a sponsor. So,
13: no. If anybody's a sponsor, if anybody should be a sponsor, yam pellets. Who?
12: Yams. Great American yams.
13: Yeah, the yams.
12: They should be part of the show. All my results came back. I am healthy.
14: How's your vitamin D? Did you check that out?
12: I said I for sure did a testosterone test, and then I need to go check that. I don't know.
14: Okay.
12: Because I didn't look at that.
13: If you got everything done, it's in there. But the blood work, I will say, it's not the easiest to read.
14: Oh, really?
13: Well, mine wasn't. I mean, it was like...
14: Well, you read mine. You still have mine. So what does mine say?
13: Oh. Well,
12: Eddie told Amy off the air, stop passing my blood work to random people.
13: Eddie, your D is it's a 20, remember?
14: Yeah.
12: She said they called you Little D with your...
14: Little D.
12: Lunchbox, anything you want to say?
16: Congratulations. I mean, I would put more weight to it if you were in the competition, but you weren't.
12: You're right.
16: I won the competition. That's all I'm worried about. Thank you.
12: I agree. Yep. My vitamin D says vitamin D.25 hydroxy. Is that what's up?
14: Amy?
13: See, I don't know how to... That's why I said it's confusing to read.
14: What's that number?
12: It looks to me like 30 to 100 is the typical range, and mine falls within that pretty easily.
14: Okay. And I was what, 20?
12: Around 50. Vitamin D, mine's around 52.
13: Okay.
14: Wow, solid.
12: I don't know. I didn't even look at it. I literally just wanted to see if my testosterone was low because I was going to get it fixed to go, it's okay, don't be embarrassed about things.
13: Yeah. I'm pulling up Eddie's results.
12: But it just turns out I'm a manly man.
14: The fact that Amy has my results kills me. Like, let me pull up your file.
13: let's take a little look-see here. I mean, it's so much stuff. Yeah. I got to figure out where to...
12: Throw an AI. Copy and paste it in AI. No, and say, how long will this guy live?
13: I don't want to give Eddie's results. Bobby Bones.

0: me something good.
1: Yeah. An Arizona grandma got ripped off by a scammer, but the community stepped in. It's a great story. I got it for you next in our segment called Tell Me Something Good.
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2: Tell me something good.
3: An Arizona grandma who was scammed by a contractor while trying to build a mini wrestling ring for her grandsons.
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3: Got some help after her story was shared. 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
5: Dang.
3: To a grandma.
4: So mean. Shady.
3: Story aired. A resident then said, hey, we got you. So they donated a bunch of mats. And then a contractor said, hey, I'll come over and I'll build it. And in the end, it was way better than even she had planned for it to be. Spring-loaded ropes, padding, vinyl covering, a custom logo. The family came together to build this. But dude, the wrestling ring looks awesome too. But what a crappy person, this contractor. It's from ABC 15. We had a contractor try to get us in the old runaround once.
5: You were doing a wrestling ring?
3: Mm-hmm.
5: For the backyard?
3: It was a UFC octagon, but similar. No, we had built this big bridge for our dogs. We had drawn it and they had built it. And then all of a sudden, supplies had doubled. Then all of a sudden, we need to hire 3 more people. Dude. And then it was, if you don't pay us, we're going to sue you. And it was like,

0: All right, bring it on.
1: So what'd you do?
0: Paid them the amount we agreed to at the beginning.
1: Oh.
0: And then they just were like, oh, okay, we're good.
2: Yeah.
0: But they tried. Mm. Like they, I don't want to give them an A for effort. They tried to scam us out of more money by claim. And in the end, had they been able to prove, because we asked for itemized receipts. I did. I also took it as a challenge. I was like, oh, you think I'm dumb? Okay. I need itemized receipts from all the things that you bought. I want to see all of the materials. And they couldn't provide them. Oh, we bought them in bulk. Okay, bulk this. And I grabbed my...
2: Oh, nice.
0: Yeah,
3: bulk
0: yeah,
3: this?
0: Yeah, yeah, yeah, yeah, yeah. That never happened. That's what I thought. But big shout out to this community and awesome for the grandma. That is what it's all about.
4: That was Tell Me Something Good.

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0: right, voicemails. Let's go.
1: Hey, I wanted to call in about the marriage advice segment. I haven't been married that long, but one thing I found, and it's the exact opposite of what you're always told, and it is go to bed angry. It's amazing what can happen when you just go to sleep and then revisit it the next day when you're not all still pent up about it. Thank you.
0: Yeah, I can agree with that.
2: Yeah.
0: Feels same. Weird to say just go to bed angry, but if I'm irritated about something and I go to sleep, sometimes I wake up just as irritated, honestly, but sometimes I get sleep. Or sometimes it's because I didn't eat or my hormones could be off right at that time. I could be easily triggered by something. So, yeah, I think the old school advice of never go to bed angry probably works for some types of relationships and their communication, but I don't think it is universal because I don't think that's good for me because I would never go to bed.
2: Right.
0: I'd still be awake from years ago.
2: I don't think we knew as much about sleep back then.
0: Mm. Yeah, what do you think about that?
2: Oh, no, that's one of mine that was in my head. I had so many that I wanted to share, and that was one of them. I'm pretty sure someone wrote that down at my bridal shower. People wrote down advice, and someone wrote down, like, you know, you can go to bed angry. It's okay. Like,
0: another thing that helps for me if I'm triggered or angry is just, I mentioned this a minute ago, eating. Because sometimes I'm just hungry or my blood sugar is low, and it amplifies whatever I'm feeling.
2: Halt.
0: So it's, if I eat, it also gives me time. So it's a double. I'm eating. And it's the time that I'm getting away from it while eating that helps. So I do think for some people, that's great advice. Don't go to bed angry. It just depends on your communication, like the relationship you have with that person and how you guys communicate with each other.
2: Mm-hmm.
0: For me, that would never work with us. Because sometimes I'm just not going to get over it, though. I literally just need time. And if I just continue to get pressed. You know my trick. Let's circle back on this. And then I circle back like 3 years later, only whenever she's like, we never circled back on this. But yeah, I agree. Anything else you want to say about that?
2: Yeah, no, I think it's, you just have to see what's best for you. But in general, I don't think you can have an agreement like, hey, I love you. We're going to go to sleep, but we're not done with this.
0: Oh, I felt threatened. If my wife said that to me like that, I'd be like, we are done with this if you're threatening me with that.
2: Sorry, I didn't mean to come off aggressive like that. It would be between the two of you, you make an agreement, we're not done with this. But you're right, depending on who your partner is, they might be like, well, I'm not going to be able to go to sleep. But I think if you just give yourself that permission to have that space, you never know really how you're going to feel when you wake up. And I think the old thingy behind that is like, what if they die in their sleep and then you die angry?
3: Oh, gosh, that'd be terrible.
2: Isn't that sort of what
0: don't think that was the thinking. I don't. I think there's a lot of thinking, but I don't. Amy's is always so tragic and morbid. Yeah. I don't think that's it.
2: Oh, that's not it.
3: Okay. You guys have never thought of that, though, during a fight? Like, man, I shouldn't be too harsh because what if she dies like
0: No, sometimes later today? The fight is so bad, I'm like,
3: what?
0: No, I'm just kidding. I just a joke. I do jokes, okay? All right, thank you for that voicemail.
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4: Guy's delivering for Amazon, and when he pulls up to a place, he sees a woman being attacked by a guy with a hammer.
1: Oh, my.
5: Whoa.
1: What?
4: You should do it. I bet you when you're driving Amazon, you're seeing a lot of crap because you're at everybody's house. Mm-hmm. You're seeing wieners. You're seeing beatings. You're seeing you're seeing everything. And so this dude, first of all, the husband that was attacking his wife with a hammer, he has been charged with first-degree premeditated attempted murder. The Amazon delivery driver saved a woman in Minnesota. So they got a call, 911, assault with a weapon in progress. And so it was the Amazon driver who called and said, hey, there was yelling inside. And so the caller, the driver went to investigate. He found a woman covered in blood, a guy holding a hammer. He then goes up to the guy. It's like, God, it starts screaming at him.
1: Wow. Oh, my gosh. Whoa.
4: Luckily, the guy then didn't turn the hammer on him, but called 911. Like, probably saved the woman's life. That's from People Magazine.
1: Mm.
4: That is a job, a delivery job where you're at everybody's house. You are seeing everything. You're seeing in windows. You're seeing probably people loving, naked, probably fighting with hammers.
5: Dang.
4: You're seeing, it's everything. I never really had a delivery job. Lunchbox, didn't you deliver for Jason's Deli?
6: I did do Jason's Deli, and I didn't really see anything weird with Jason's Deli, but when I did Meals on Wheels, there was one guy that would just answer the door in a shirt.
4: Winnie Pooh?
6: Yeah.
5: Nothing
6: and
5: else.
6: And they would just stand there and talk to me.
4: There was never like a naked woman.
1: But Jason's Deli, he was doing Jason's like Deli. Corporate lunches.
6: Yeah, Jason's Deli was more you delivered to office buildings. I always had fantasies in my head.
5: What?
6: That I was going to deliver somewhere and a girl was going to open it up and be like, come on in. I had those thoughts.
4: Would you have done it?
6: Yes. I mean, just for the fact that you see that in movies.
1: What did you thought? Because like you saw it on some pizza movie.
6: Oh, yeah.
1: What
6: that's
1: was
6: a
1: that
6: good
1: pizza movie where that happened?
4: Yeah, but that happens in like dirty movies, apparently. More, that's what movie was based on.
1: Oh.
6: Yeah. What was that guy? What's the guy's name?
1: Patrick Dempsey.
6: Yeah. Extra anchovies. Oh.
4: That was what it was.
6: Yeah. He put on the mustache and.
5: What?
4: So.
6: And one time he went to the door and it was his mom.
4: I'd never seen it.
6: You never seen Loverboy?
1: Yeah, it's good.
6: No, you got to watch that. That's homework.
4: Did he do it with his mom?
1: No.
4: So your fantasy was you show up. This woman's like, hey.
6: I want you to come in for a minute.
4: I see.
6: Or she's in a bra and panties, or she's just like nude.
4: Yeah.
6: Like fully naked. And it's like, come on in. I didn't really want the sandwich. I don't know. I had those thoughts all the time.
1: Do you think someone was going to specifically?
5: Jason's Deli.
1: Request you.
4: If we're
1: going to
4: find one place to deliver somebody hot, I think it's Jason's Deli.
5: And here he comes like clockwork.
1: I don't want the baked potato.
4: In your mind, you would have done it. You had planned it out.
6: I told my manager, why'd that take so long? Oh, man, I couldn't find the house. Okay. You know, or I'd probably tell the manager what happened. Like, dude, you'll never believe this. Freaking awesome. And Jason would give me a high five.
1: This is
5: Jason?
1: Interesting.
5: You work for Jason from Jason's
4: the
5: Deli?
4: The actual Jason?
1: But in his
6: fantasy. he was the assistant manager. He was in charge of the delivery drivers. And then Rose was the GM of the whole restaurant.
4: But Jason worked there.
6: Yeah.
4: I bet people thought he was Jason of Jason's Deli.
6: Man, I'm telling you, I thought about that all the time when we get those individual orders. When it was corporate, I was like, dang it. Not going to happen.
1: Did y'all ever have weird fantasies?
5: We didn't
1: like
5: deliver.
6: But when you go to the hospital, I was always worried that I was going to walk in a room and see stuff that, like, bad stuff, like, people really hurt, but usually conference rooms.
4: Anyway, this dude with the hammer, I'm glad they stopped him.
6: Yep.
4: Amy just asked us if we ever had fantasies. Like, she's trying to get, just generally, she's like, what's your fantasy?
5: No. Amy.
6: No. We all have fantasies.
1: That would be okay, kind of appropriate to share. Like,
5: Amy,
1: he's
5: have
1: like,
5: you?
1: I was delivering.
4: What? Did we just have Pervy Amy just show back up?
1: No.
4: Everybody share their fantasies.
6: Did you have a fantasy about a delivery driver coming to your door?
1: No.
5: The Granite Place?
1: No,
5: nothing?
1: No. I had a delivery driver ask me out when I worked there. Oh. And then at my office, that was what they would say because he worked for UPS. And then the ongoing joke at the office afterwards, every time I would walk in, they'd be like, hey, Amy, what can the brown do for you? How's his package?
5: Oh, that's funny.
6: That's pretty good.
5: I totally would have done that.
1: Because I ended up going to Quiznos with him. We did go to lunch.
4: My fantasy was that I would order and ordered some food once, and this little scraggly kid from Jason's Deli showed up.

0: 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Never even met her. She doesn't do anything. It's awesome. Next.
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3: A song that has just existed, and every time it comes on, I sing it. It's been around for 20 years. Vanessa Carlton, 1,000 Miles.
4: If I could fall into the sky.
3: It's 2002, which is crazy. And so she almost never does interviews, and it was pretty cool. By the way, she did Big Yellow Taxi with Counting Crows as well.

0: So it was super cool, and we talk about 1,000 miles. Here is Vanessa Carlton. Bobby Bones. This is
1: the Bobby Bones Show. What are the marks that you feel like you have to hit?
2: Just the ones that I know are like fan favorites. Of course, 1,000 miles, and I open with that.
1: That's funny. So you can be done with it?
2: Well, it's not just that. It's also like, because I've enjoyed singing that song recently. I don't know how that happened, but you know what it is? It's just, I think understanding the reflection back from the world and what it means to other people. And I've really enjoyed singing it. But the people that are coming just to check me out that have no idea who I am or whatever, or just wanted to come and get a clip of something, it's like releasing that, like, you got it. You don't have to stay. Like, you know, it's like, I want to know that people are there because they want the experience of the show.
1: Can I make a judgment off of something that you just did?
2: Sure.
1: That's whenever what we do. You said, when you said 1,000 miles, you kind of rolled your eyes up.
2: I rolled my eyes up.
1: Yeah. You said
2: 1,000 miles.
1: Like this. When I do 1,000 miles.
2: Oh my God. Did you get that on camera? I was looking at the light. I rolled my eyes.
1: It was just kind of like a flutter up.
2: That's ridiculous.
1: I just wonder what you relate. Right. I'll give you a quick story. I was talking to Kenny Chesney recently, and he has a song from beginning of his career. And he's like, I stopped playing it. I couldn't take it anymore. But then he's fallen in love with it again, he said, because he hadn't played it in so long.
2: Yeah.
1: So I heard you say that. Yeah. And it felt a little bit like that. Is that what it is?
2: Yeah, because I don't play it unless I'm on stage. But this is why I'm scared now of this podcast. Well, not just all podcast. Because people, this is the problem with nowadays. No one has attention spans. They're going to come in and clip Vanessa.
1: I won't clip your eyes. I won't clip your
2: bored
1: eye.
2: And she doesn't like her big song. Look at her. And you'll have like 90,000 people. Don't do that.
1: I'll clip this. You make saying don't people are going to say this. And yeah. It's not true.
2: That's what you clip.
1: Yeah.
2: Man. Because people don't care. The context, people don't have time for context anymore. But anyway, Kenny Chesney.
1: No, it's just the same thing you said.
2: Our relationship with music or anything we're doing is constantly evolving. It's like, you know, we're changing. We're getting older. So I feel like the way that we look at everything we do is changing as you get older, you know?
1: I think it's so fun that you played at the beginning, though, for that reason. Everybody can get it. They're not waiting by their phone.
2: They're not even, well, we have a phone policy too, which we don't have. We're not like super hardcore. We don't have like an envelope, but I do I went to Amy Schumer's show and I loved, and they had the envelope and it was a relief. It feels like a relief. So we don't offer that, but we do say, you know, please don't bring your phone out or whatever.
1: Do you still see people sneaking it?
2: Mm-hmm.
1: Do you look at them?
2: I also see people, sometimes you look up and you're just seeing people like on their phones. I'm like, how much did you pay for this ticket? Like it doesn't. But then they'll be like the most enthusiastic at the signing and they wanted to be, but they don't even know they weren't even there. Or maybe you just put on a bad show and they're like, I cannot look at that. You know, I don't know, but it's like, it's so curious to me. The Bobby Bones
0: Show. More with Vanessa Carlton in a second. She is not on social media and a major celeb slid into her DMs. So Vanessa Carlton, back with her in just a second.

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4: What if you get like a really cool DM from somebody that's like, I'm a big fan.
5: A DM?
4: Yeah. Wouldn't tell you?
5: No. Don't DM me.
4: Then how is someone supposed
5: to
4: get
5: a hold of you? No one's DMing
4: me. How is someone supposed to get a hold of you then?
5: Who's somebody? You mean like a...
4: Let's say Drake.
5: That's the manager. Reaches a manager. That's like the 1900s.
4: Mm.
5: That's always how it is. Right?
4: Drake did hit her up. Drake did hit you up, really?
5: Yeah.
4: Oh, I didn't know that. I literally was just picking somebody out of the air. Did you think I knew that?
5: I guess, yeah, I did.
4: No, I just did thin air Drake. I was like, who's the biggest? It'd be weird to see him and saying I'm a fan.
5: It's his manager reached out to my manager.
4: And said?
5: Will you come and sing at my show?
4: Did you?
5: I did in the end. Oh. I actually couldn't do it. And then I was in rehearsal for a show. Like, it was the same day as his show. So I was like, this is like cool. I like Drake. Like, this is, would be fun and cool, but I can't do it. And then he asked a few more times. Non-DM.
4: They send the plane, though? Does it make it a lot easier?
5: No, they did not send a plane. Oh. But they did do a nice airline seat. Very nice. And I slept. Very nice.
4: Was it at Drake's show?
5: Drake's show.
4: Like, you came out and played during his show?
5: Yeah.
4: That's cool.
5: It was cool.
4: Do you play with ears or without ears when you do something like that?
5: That's a great question. I'm really a classical. I come from more of the classical world of music, really, even though I love rock and roll. I love singer-songwriters. But much more acoustic world. And so inner ears for me, it's a little bit like hell. I have to get used to it. So, but for something like that, you have to do inner ears, you know? I just did another thing with inner ears. What did I do?
4: I saw you with Teddy Swims.
5: That was inner ears too.
4: At Coachella.
5: Oh my God. And like the first 30 seconds, I'm like, I can't get my head around the sound or what's happening my hair I thought was going to go in my mouth. You know, I'm like, I'm just not. But if I have monitors, I'm like, I know what's going on, you know? So I have to like relearn it.
4: Do you know how to tune a piano?
5: No, I don't. I hire tuners.
4: I only ask that because I know how to tune a guitar, but to play a guitar, you have to learn how to tune a guitar. Yep. Otherwise, you're traveling around going like, I don't know how to tune this guitar.
5: Correct.
4: Piano. You don't know how to tune a piano. Have you ever thought about learning that?
5: I've asked because I'm very curious about their different techniques because tuners have different techniques. Some use like this rhythm, like this metronome to like measure the waves of the tone of the note. That was Misha. He's such a great tuner. He's in New York. And then Larry, he's all by ear. He's my tuner in Rhode Island. But they have different, it's an art. It's an art.
4: Do you get recognized in Walmart or wherever you are?
5: I don't think so.
4: I just wonder if people will be like, are you Vanessa Carlton?
5: People do that at the airport.
4: Is that what they say? Are you Vanessa Carlton?
5: And I'm like, this is my ID. They're looking at my ID. They're like, Vanessa Carlton? All the time.
4: So they're like, are you that
5: I'm
4: Vanessa
5: Carlton?
4: Like,
5: that
4: Carlton?
5: Is correct.
4: I think
5: there's only one of us, actually.
6: The Bobby Bones Show.
4: If you want to hear the full interview with Vanessa Carlton, it is up on Netflix today. I hope you check it out. Or you can check out the Bobbycast audio podcast on iHeartRadio or just wherever you get your podcast. But I'm a big fan of Vanessa Carlton. It was such a fun interview.
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0: Jimmy Chilagrimas. He graduated from Loyola University. It's law school, but here's the deal. He's 18 years old. Okay, I don't know what this means, but when he got into law school, he got a 174 out of 180 on the LSAT. I think that's pretty good.
1: Never took the LSAT, so it sounds pretty good to me.
0: Yeah, and this is crazy. He graduated from high school at the age of 12.
1: That's crazy.
0: And he got a master's in accounting at the age of 15.
1: That's wild.
0: This guy is going to be so rich.
1: That's wild.
0: Yeah, and he's not done. Now he plans to do a master's of law degree in taxation at Northwestern University in Chicago. Unbelievable.
1: What's up with his brain?
2: It's
1: been unlocked in certain ways that we don't even understand.
2: I know.
0: Here's my question. Like, so if like LeBron is on the radar in high school.
1: That's that.
0: Like he's on.
1: He's LeBron.
0: Some people are looking at him right now, right?
1: What do you mean some people?
0: Companies. Like companies are being like, when this dude is done with school, we're going to snatch him.
1: Yeah, possibly. I don't know, you know, what his ceiling is and what the money he can make. It's different than an NBA player. But that, I don't know. I just think about our brains and some things just come a lot easier to some people.
0: Yeah. Well, and two, like at 15 or 12, I didn't want to graduate high school. Like, I didn't even think about graduating high school.
1: But again, there could be like a maturation process inside of his brain that's different than us. Not only are things unlocked, but he could get mature a lot quicker.
0: Yeah.
1: He could be so intellectually stimulated that he's learning things that allows the maturation. I don't know. I'm jealous of kids like this. I was over here just struggling.
3: I'm a little bit. Like I want just a little bit of it. I don't need all that. Just a little.
4: Just a tiny bit?
0: Just a little bit of it would be nice.
1: I would love all, like, put that right in my veins.
3: All of it. Because being a kid, like, I want to be a kid.
4: Exactly. Like,
1: I didn't miserable. Really get to be a kid.
3: Exactly. So like, this.
1: Shoot it in my veins right now, all of it. what's his name again?
0: His name is Jimmy Chilamigras.
1: Jimmy, keep doing you, man. That is awesome. That is what it's all about.
5: That was Tell Me Something Good.

0: Bobby Bones.
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0: story comes to us from Florida. A 62-year-old man was laying in bed when his neighbor's motion light kept going off, lighting up his side yard. He's like, I can't sleep. It's 3 a.m. So he gets out of bed, butt naked, goes to his neighbor's house with a baseball bat, to the light, boom, boom, destroys the light.
1: Surprised it was low enough to reach with a bat. I thought he was going to get a gun. I guess maybe if you really swing up high, you can get
2: one story.
0: Yeah, it's a one story reachable on the side of the...
1: You just have to turn the settings down on it being so super sensitive. Motion lights, I get. But if like a bird or a squirrel is setting it off...
3: Yeah, it's annoying.
1: Yeah, I've had a motion light that was a little too ornery.
4: Yeah.
1: It's a setting. It's literally a setting. So maybe...
4: So you just detect a big thing?
1: Yeah.
3: Like a person.
4: Yeah.
0: Like, yeah.
4: Must
1: yeah, but that's a conversation
4: pounds.
1: I think you have the next day one time. And then you do the baseball bat. I'm not sure if this has been an issue with them before. Does it say?
0: They've had instances in the past.
1: About the motion light?
0: Yes.
1: Okay, baseball bat. Okay, I'm in.
3: And did he have to be naked?
1: I think he just wanted to get it done quick.
0: Okay. Yeah, I think he was asleep.
1: Isn't it efficiency? Got you know, it. Time. Yeah. All right.
0: I'm Lunchbox. That's your bonehead story of the day.

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0: Hello, Bobby Bones. My best friend says she wants to get married and have a stable relationship. But every time she meets a good guy, she gets bored and breaks it off because he's too nice. Meanwhile, the guys she calls exciting are always walking red flags. They cancel plans. They disappear. They act emotionally unavailable. And she ends up heartbroken every single time. I try to be supportive, but it's getting exhausting. How do you help someone who wants a husband, but only seems attracted to guys who will ultimately treat her like crap? Signed, watching the same movie over and over. I mean, the easy answer is here. She had some male father models that probably had, and she's attracted to that type. That's some therapy type stuff there. I don't know if that's true. That's where my mind goes at first. And so that's a hard break off. You are a woman, though, Amy.
1: Well, I think she's had some experience. I don't know whether it was in a father figure type relationship or a relationship early on. And that could be potentially what she became familiar with. And that's what she continues to seek out.
0: If you're the friend,
1: You have to know she has to want that change for herself. And she's got to do the work to evolve out of that. And you as the friend get to decide if you want to set certain boundaries about how you're going to walk through all these breakups with her, if that's what she keeps chasing. So that's up to you. But you can't, I think you can encourage her, but only so much.
0: I think you age out of it eventually, or you exhaust out of it, because after the 71st bad one, you start to go, maybe it's wrong.
1: Yeah.
0: But there's really no way to tell someone and them change. I don't know. I feel like we can go over to Morgan. Hi, Morgan.
1: Hi. Yeah, I have lots of experience with this.
0: Like, I come to Morgan. Yeah. What, you know, some would say this was your cycle for a long time.
2: It is. And unfortunately for the friend that wrote in, she just has to go through this. She has to date who she's going to date. You can't teach somebody a lesson that they're not ready to learn. And she will figure out when she's ready to learn that. And she will keep dating until she realizes it's not the right match. And much like Amy said, you have to decide if you can keep holding up that side as a friend. You can gently guide her and say, hey, I think you might want to take a look at the guys you're dating and explore some possible other options, maybe a third party, maybe go to therapy if you need that. But beyond that, unfortunately, your hands are tied. That you cannot make somebody who is in this position stop doing what they're doing. It's a lesson you have to learn by yourself.
0: Nobody can make you.
2: No. And I had to figure it out by myself. Genuinely, I had a lot of friends who tried to guide me. And as a friend, you have an outsider's perspective. But when you're dating and going through it, that you're not seeing it from that perspective. You're only experiencing what you're experiencing by yourself. So it's definitely a solo mission that you got to just let play out.
1: And depending on what you've been through, there's a lot of things that our nervous systems get used to. And so that's what you seek out, because your nervous system is used to chaos. So when you don't have the chaos with the other guys, that's boring. And you're like, what's going on?
0: It's almost you're comfortable with chaos.
1: And some of that is on such a subconscious level. Mm-hmm. Like, your friend may not even realize how dependent her nervous system is on that type, all the red flag stuff.
0: Yeah, good luck. But mostly good luck to your friend. Yeah.
2: She'll find her way out of it. Yeah. I did. I found my way. It just takes a lot of time, unfortunately. It's not a Band-Aid fix. It took me pretty much all my 20s to figure that out.
3: Morgan, did you know that they were bad?
2: There was a lot of perspective afterwards. When you're going through it, much like Amy said, I lived in fight or flight for a really long time. And it took a lot for me to understand.

0: what was happening and why I was choosing that. And it was a lot of inner work. And unfortunately, a lot of people just don't want to do that work. So,
1: you know why? Because work's hard.
0: Mm-hmm.
1: Yeah. So stay her friend. Don't beat her up over it, but you can have conversations about it occasionally whenever she's not triggered by something that's bad that's happened in the relationship. But yeah, be her friend. That's it. All right. It's tough. It was. I'm telling you, for me, it was tough being a bad boy my whole life.
2: Oh, was it?
1: That's all. It's a whole different mailbag, I'm sure. But all right, there you go. Close it up.
3: Miss

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4: I'm Noah Trombley in the KFTX3 Weather Center. Here is your forecast for this morning. We're looking at a low of around 62 degrees with light southeast winds and mostly clear skies. Then showers and a possible thunderstorm are likely as we head throughout today with a high of 83 degrees and light southeast winds continue. Stay with Davis Guy Team 3 Weather App and for Texoma's Weather Authority, I'm Noah Trombley.
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0: 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So how are we doing? A little tough getting the gears turning after a long holiday weekend. We feel you, and we're here to help you get through it.
1: I

Your boss talks enough. So we figured no commercials would be a nice escape. 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

0: This is 102.3 The Bull. You know, in the past, Cody Johnson has talked about wanting to be a part of a Taylor Sheridan project. And I think there were discussions about Yellowstone, but it didn't work out schedule-wise. Do you think he would want to be a part of Dutton Ranch? Because I heard that filming for Dutton Ranch has been very dangerous. Talk more in less than 10.
1: We got winners. We got losers. Chain smokers and boozers. And we got yuppies. We got bikers. We've got...

Big shout out to the shift workers at Vitro. Thanks for taking us out on the job. It's Jess on Wichita Falls, number one for New Country. It's 102.3 The Bull.

0: 102.3 The Bull. It's Corey Kent with Co Wetzel. It's Rocky Mountain Low. My name is Jess. I'm on the job with you. Honestly, this would keep me far from a Taylor Sheridan project. I don't care how big the paycheck is. Kelly Riley and Cole Hauser were on the Kelly Clarkson show recently talking about the show and filming for it. They are filming in these massive fields in the state of Texas. And according to Kelly, they are just loaded with rattlesnakes. Like, there are snakes everywhere. They have to have snake wranglers with them while they're out there filming, and they're very active. According to Cole, they've actually collected 3,400 snakes in 8 months alone. Check this out on our app.
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beer joint with a few of the guys. 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

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Ella Langley had to fight for that song. Yeah, her label and the people around her were like, eh, we're not really feeling it. 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
1: Hey, we get it. 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But with us, it's not so bad. Here's Jordan Davis. Turn this truck around. It's time.

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1: 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We'll see Carrie Underwood at the Grand Ole Opry on June 2nd. Not anything out of the ordinary for her, but it is for Hannah Harper, winner of American Idol, making her debut that same night.
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This is 102.3 The Bull. Well, this is the workday that you want to go by quickly. The one after a long holiday weekend, because let's face it, it has a tendency to just drag on. But you've got us, and we're keeping that clock moving for you with Post Malone and Morgan Wallen.

It's 102.3 The Bull. Well, if you thought that Blake Shelton was at the ACM Awards alone, think again. His wife, Gwen Stefani, was not there. She's a little busy with her residency at the Sphere. But he brought her kids with him.

Hey, it's Jess. I'm sending a big shout out plus a ton of new country to all the workers at Walmart. 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

0: and really make it. That is Don't We. It is Jess. I'm on the job with you. He actually auditioned on The Voice back in the day, made it for a couple of rounds. I think he was knocked out in like the battle rounds or something like that. Did not win by any stretch of the imagination, but is ultimately winning, if you know what I mean. I feel like the same is going to happen for Cassidy Jones. She was on The Road, that show that Blake Shelton and Taylor Sheridan put together. She did not win. However, she's already getting some success. She's working on a new album. She had one of her songs, Heart-Shaped Necklace, featured on Dutton Ranch. Yeah, she's doing all right.
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It's our promise to you. Tucker Wetmore's on now. 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

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If we're being honest, the summer season doesn't officially start for like another couple of weeks. But like Memorial Day weekend kind of feels like the unofficial official start to summer. So what you got planned for the season? Let me know on our app. We would love to tag along. 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

102.3, The Bull. Well, the lunch hour is right around the corner. What are we having today? Leftovers from the long holiday weekend? Did you cook out? You know, sometimes the stuff that you throw on the grill is like the best the next day. And don't even get me started on mac and cheese. I believe mac and cheese is always better

Your small town heart always feels at home with a little twang. 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

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There's nothing like spending time with you. Thanks for making that happen and for keeping us extra close with our app on your phone. We're going to keep the new country coming your way like Hardy. This is Truck Ben.

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I think we're going to see a very reckless era of Ella Langley, but not in the way that you think. I'm talking about a boldness. We'll talk more in less than 10.

Well, thank you for taking us on the job with you. And a big shout out going out to the healthcare workers at United Regional. Hey, it's Jess on Wichita Falls, number one for New Country. It's 102.3 The Bull. No.

0: This is 102.3 The Bull. Kane Brown, one of our country artists who has done acting throughout his career, that is woman. It is Jess on your lunch hour. We've got a lot of artists that have done acting or want to do acting. You can add Ella Langley to that list now. She has planted her flag and she said, you know what? I want to try some acting. She feels like that would be a nice challenge for her. See, this is what I love about Ella. She's getting to this point where she's being a little reckless with her dreams, where she's like, why not? I'm going to shoot for the stars. Who knows what could happen? So she wants to try acting. She wants to do Saturday Night Live. She wants to headline Red Rocks Amphitheater. She wants to play a sold-out stadium show. I mean, she's going for it. Oh, she also said that she wants to have a saxophone in her band. That could happen tomorrow.
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2: I'm Noah Trombley in the KFTX3 Weather Center. Here is your forecast for this afternoon. Showers and a possible thunderstorm likely throughout the day with a high of 83 degrees and light southeast winds. And showers and a possible thunderstorm continue as we head into tonight with light southeast winds continuing at a low of around 63. Safe day with Sky Team 3 Weather App and for Texoma's Weather Authority, I'm Noah Trombley.
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1: 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You might even be dreading it right now, but hey, we're going to be by your side, okay? Luke Combs is here now. It's Sleepless in a Hotel Room.

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23: Every year, the second grade teacher treats her students who read over 100 books to an end of the year field trip at an ice cream shop. And this guy who was doing construction across the street saw that it was going on, found out what was happening. So this anonymous construction worker bought all the ice cream for all the kids, 54 kids and the teacher.
24: Wow.
23: And kind of walked out.
24: That's an unexpected treat for the teacher that was trying to treat her kids.
23: Yeah. Well, the construction worker was trying to remain anonymous, but one of his buddies said, yeah, that was Bub.
24: Oh, Bub the construction worker.
25: Blown cover.
23: Yeah, yeah, Bub just trying to buy kids ice cream without
25: you. Good old Bub.
23: Yeah. Oh, Bub. I mean, good dude, but let the guy have his... You don't be secretive. Anyway, that's cool. I like that. That's Tell Me Something Good.
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1: So were you able to track down Ella Langley's new perfume? I've been told this is sold out, like, everywhere. It's called Be Her. And yeah, it's her signature scent. I think there's a strategy here. You either want to smell like Ella, or you want to put out a scent that will attract an Ella's fellow.

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1: The goal right now is just to get through this work day. After a long holiday weekend, it's a little rough getting back into your work routine, right? Here's Kenny Chesney, Save It For A Rainy Day. It's no

0: This is 102.3 The Bull. Country music may kind of be left out of the NFL, you know, when it comes to the Super Bowl halftime show. But I'll tell you right now, the NHL, all in with country music. In fact, Jelly Roll has a pretty prominent role this season. We'll talk more in less than 10 minutes. Right now, it's Jason Aldean.
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You know, I think I'm convinced that Zach Top is actually a time hopper, because there's no way this guy is not a 90s country artist. Blame.

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You know, while listening to that one, I was thinking Luke Bryan should really do a song with Ella Langley. Because, like, I feel like they've got a similar sense of humor and could make a really fun country song. They've actually already worked together in studio. They did a new version of the song Winter Wonderland. It's not the same, but it's a start. Just when I

0: 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You won't have to ask, am I okay, after this. Oh my God, am I okay? 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
1: Well, looking ahead to summertime, do you think that there's a song of the summer out there? 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

102.3, The Bull. Hey, you're pretty smart because you've chosen to have us on today. And, you know, a day like today after a long holiday weekend and you've got to work, it's nice to have somebody by your side that just makes things easier. I know.

It's 102.3, The Bull. Well, according to one of our favorite country artists, Miss Ella Langley, there's about to be a major shift in country music. And honestly, I feel like she's one of the reasons why this is going to happen in the first place. I'll tell you all about it in less than 10 minutes. Right now, Rodney Atkins, if you're going through hell. Well, you know.

0: It's 102.3, The Bull. Megan Maroney, definitely one of those female country artists that is absolutely taking over the music scene. That is Beautiful Things. It is Jess. I'm on the job with you. Ella Langley talked about this after, you know, she won a record-breaking 7 trophies at the ACM Awards this year. She said, women are definitely taking over country music. She said, there's so many talented women that are coming up, and she's very excited about what music is going to look like in the next 2 to 3 years. Now, I'll be honest with you, Ella's a big part of this, and seeing her take home all those trophies at the ACM Awards earlier this year, and you know she's going to cash in at the CMA Awards this fall. I'd say she's opening the floodgates for women.
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25: Rick Jackson last April noticed his neighbor's bike was broken. The brakes weren't working. He said, hey, you want me to fix that for you? And he fixed the brakes. And the dad was like, how much do I owe? And he's like, no, I love bikes and I love fixing bikes for free. It puts a smile on my face. So word got out. And a year later, he's fixed over 650 bikes for neighborhood kids.

0: Dang.
1: It's a lot.
0: That's a lot. It's almost like he was forced to do it because he didn't want. He has to do them all.
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0: Listen, that is cool. But he ain't making anything? Not even, like, cover the price of his WD-40? 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
0: Yeah, just
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0: That's a great story. 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

0: 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Well, very much like Luke Combs, Riley Green loves to hunt. In fact, I think he loves it just as much as country music. In fact, he told Taste of Country Nights recently that he stores all of his trophies from these award shows with his deer heads.
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Hey, it's Chrissy. This is the most Mondayest Tuesday ever, am I right? But look at the bright side. You're almost done with work. I'll make it go faster with the new Luke Bryan, Riley Green, and the latest from Morgan Wallen. Here's Tyler Hubbard, back then, right now.

I'm Chrissy. I want to know, what's the oldest thing you own? Hit me up on our app. Riley Green says there's a duets album in the future for him. Ella Langley will be a part of it, and some throwback artists as well.

You never know which one of your favorite country superstars is going to drop by the studio on Taste of Country Nights. Hey, it's Evan Paul, and Taste of Country Nights starts at 7 o'clock.

0: moving on.
1: So what's the oldest thing you own or still holding on to? Hey, it's Chrissy. I'll go first. I have my very first teddy bear that I got in the hospital when I was born. This is no joke. It's in my curio cabinet right now. I can't get rid of it. I will never get rid of it. He's been through falling in a lake, burning by the fire after he fell in the lake to dry off. And he's been sewn back together countless times. So I love my bear and he's not going anywhere. Jake told me his Letterman jacket from high school, it doesn't fit him, but he loves it and can't get rid of it. Tammy said on a rep that she has her dog's baby teeth. What? She can't come to throw them out. Her dog is 15. I really don't know how I feel about that, but you know what? To each his own.
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Chrissy with the drive home. Luke Combs just set a record for attendance. He did two stadium shows in Green Bay, Wisconsin at Lambeau Field, and he sold them out big time. Here's Sleepless in a Hotel Room.

Look for Luke Bryan's new album to drop in September. It's called Signs. Hey, it's Chrissy. He is also hitting the road this summer for his Word on the Street tour. Plus, he's going to team up with Jason Aldean for some stadiums this fall. Here's his new one, Country and She Knows It.

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25: Rick Jackson last April noticed his neighbor's bike was broken. The brakes weren't working. He said, hey, you want me to fix that for you? And he fixed the brakes. And the dad was like, how much do I owe? And he's like, no, I love bikes and I love fixing bikes for free. It puts a smile on my face. So word got out. And a year later, he's fixed over 650 bikes for neighborhood kids.
26: Dang.
25: It's a lot.
26: That's a lot. It's almost like he was forced to do it because he didn't want. He has to do them all.
25: No, he's a retired mathematician, and he was just like, look, there's so much beauty in a bike, and it gives kids so many smiles, and that's what puts a smile on my face.
26: Listen, that is cool. But he ain't making anything? Not even, like, cover the price of his WD-40? You know what I mean? Little
27: anything?
26: That's a great story. That is what it's all about.
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Chrissy with the drive home on the way. Ella Langley. We'll throw it back with some Toby Keith, Lainey Wilson, and Morgan Wallen. And if there's something you want to hear or join in on what we're talking about, you can always leave me a message on our app. It's CBB now and homegrown.

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0: Hey, it's Chrissy with The Drive Home. I asked earlier, what's the oldest thing you still own and just can't get rid of? Jen told me on the app that she has her son's hair from his first haircut. He's 25. I get that, though. I understand that. You're a mom. Terry said that he has a whole shelf full of VHS tapes, but no VCR to play them on. And Jess said her grandfather's cast iron pan, it's perfectly seasoned. I get that, too. Chris told me he still has his original Atari gaming system and games, and it still works. Wow. You know what? Do you have Dig Dug, Chris? Because I'd love to come over and play. And also, do you still have to blow into the cartridges so that it works? Either way, that's pretty cool.
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8: Over to Morgan number two. 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
9: $300.
8: Oh, okay.
9: But when he went to redeem his ticket, turns out he matched all of the numbers and actually won $97,000.
10: The mom messed up. That's great. That's cool to find that out when you get there.
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The National Weather Service in Norman has issued a severe thunderstorm warning for central Tillman County in southwestern Oklahoma, northwestern Wichita County in northern Texas, northeastern Wilbarger County in northern Texas, until 5 p.m. Central Daylight Time. At 4:34 p.m. Central Daylight Time, a severe thunderstorm was located 5 miles east of Davidson, moving north at 30 miles an hour. Expected hazards include 60 miles an hour wind gusts. This is a radar-indicated threat. The following impacts are expected. Expect damage to roofs, siding, and trees. Locations impacted include Frederick, Tipton, Manitou, Hollister, and Loveland. For your protection, move to an interior room on the lowest floor of a building.

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2: 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We're going to have some fun tonight.
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So I asked you, what's the one thing you're still hanging on to after all of these years? Nate told me that he has newspaper clippings from his high school days. He was quite the basketball player. And back then, that's how you were celebrated. He's not wrong.

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0: It's the Drive Home with Chrissy, and I wanted to know if you had to eat what was left over from your Memorial Day weekend, what are you having for dinner? Pete said he went to his mom and dad's and they made him a plate, so he'll be eating that. And you know what? That's a good one. Wendy told me that she'd be eating some questionable potato salad. Ryan said leftover barbecue chicken cold and over the sink. That actually sounds pretty good.
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2: From the Channel 3 Weather Center, I'm John Cameron. We're seeing widely scattered showers and thunderstorms in the area tonight. Otherwise, it will be mostly cloudy with morning lows in the low to mid 60s. For Wednesday, we'll see decreasing clouds with a stray shower possible. Winds will be light from the southeast and highs will be in the low 80s.

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It's Chrissy with The Drive Home. This new song from Kenny Chesney has tied George Strait for his 100th hit on the country airplay chart. And I love it too. It's Carry On.

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I'm Chrissy with The Drive Home. Beth told me that if she had leftovers from her Memorial Day barbecue to eat, it looks like she'd be eating 3 deviled eggs and 1 lone rib. She has teenagers, so not much is left. I get it. 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

place to go. 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King in the can and the Marlboro man. Jack and Jim were a few good men. Where you learn how to kiss and cuss and fight too. Better watch out for the boys in blue. And all this small town, he said, she said. 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Watch your mouth. Before I have to knock that loud mouth out. I'm tired of talking, man. Y'all ain't listening. Them old

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0: It's Chrissy, and there are some more messages on our app when I asked, what are you having that was left over from Memorial Day barbecue that's in your fridge right now? I have actually some burnt hot dogs waiting for me, and I'm all in too. I love those. Randy told me that he has some Jell-O mold that his Nana made and doesn't have the heart to throw it out. Well, don't eat it either. Jackie said that her aunt made a potato salad with raisins in it, and it was actually pretty good. But she's the only one who tried it, so now she has it in her fridge. These are great. Thank you.
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That's going to do it for me. Chrissy, Evan, Paul, and the Taste of Country Nights is up next. 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